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We are here for all of you. 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And encourage you to join Coca Nation. It's for all the listeners, but those who join will be treated like VIPs. You know about concert tickets, giveaways, events, and promotions before everyone. You'll even be on

0: Juneteenth commemorates African American freedom. Freedom. And emphasizes education and achievement. It's a day, a week, and in some areas, a month with celebrations and guest speakers.
1: We are all about teaching our young people to deal with things that they are facing.
0: Picnics and family gatherings. It is a time for reflection and rejoicing. It is a time for assessment, self-improvement, and planning for the future. 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This is why we wish you a happy Juneteenth from Shreveport's number one gospel station, 980-93.3 KOKA.

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0: A great community deserves a great leader, and at Stonewall Baptist Church, we've been blessed with the best. 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

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Featuring Daryl Pettis, Angela Law, and Anita Breeze, and gifted redeemed singers. This is a night of hope.

0: great community deserves a great leader, and at Stonewall Baptist Church, we've been blessed with the best. 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For 27 years, Pastor Reed has been serving our community with faith, passion, and love. 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

0: 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Honoring the strength, wisdom, and courage that only fathers, grandfathers, uncles, and spiritual fathers can give. Thank you for protecting and providing,
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0: 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You guys are real fathers. You are appreciated. Happy Father's Day. From KOKA, the heart of gospel.
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1: 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Dial #250, say Mike Rowe. 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And happy birthday to us.
0: Are you planning an event or meeting? If so, get to KOKA.AM and add it to our community calendar.

0: Introducing All Rise, Celebration Justice in Black Robes, a powerful recognition honoring 156 years of judges who broke barriers, upheld justice, defended rights, and paved the way for generations to rise. Throughout the month of June, we will recognize and celebrate distinguished judges in Caddo Parish whose leadership, service, and commitment to justice continue to make this 156-year legacy even more powerful and meaningful for future generations. Honoring members of the judiciary, including Judge Ramona Emanuel, Judge Corella R. Stewart, Judge John Mosley, Judge Reed Casey Jones, Judge Shonda Stone, Judge Shiva M. Sims, Judge Carl Stewart, Judge Jerry Edwards, Judge Raymond Lafitte, and Judge Brittany Bass Arvey. From city court to juvenile court, family court to federal court, appellate leadership to community impact, we celebrate excellence, integrity, courage, and the enduring legacy of justice in Black Robe. 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
1: 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The Light Walkers, the Heartbeaters, and so many more listeners. Some of old school, traditional, quartet, contemporary, gospel, rap, and instrumental gospel music. 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Okay.

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0: wrongful death, criminal law, and civil litigation. Let me just say to all of you that are listening to me right now, it is important that you pick up the phone and call Attorney Shante Wells. And the reason why you are to call Attorney Wells, because if you have any legal problems that's leaving you wondering, Wells is the answer for you. It is important that you pick up that phone and call 318-841-1233. Again, that number is 318-841-1233. It is important that if you have any legal problems, you call Attorney Shante Wells, because he's an experienced attorney. 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And oh, tell him Pastor CJ sent ya.
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0: 25,000 listeners, the light walkers, the heart beaters, and so many more listeners. 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
0: 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You are appreciated. Happy Father's Day. From KOKA, the heart of gospel. 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

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Assessment, self-improvement, and planning for the future. 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
0: 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You guys are real fathers. You are appreciated. Happy Father's Day. 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

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The Williams Singers, also featuring Daryl.

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2: Now we are the Staple Singers. We bring you a greeting from the Windy City, Chicago. Yeah.

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Okay, okay.

0: Introducing All Rise, Celebration Justice in Black Robes, a powerful recognition honoring 156 years of judges who broke barriers, upheld justice, defended rights, and paved the way for generations to rise. Throughout the month of June, we will recognize and celebrate distinguished judges in Caddo Parish whose leadership, service, and commitment to justice continue to make this 156-year legacy even more powerful and meaningful for future generations. Honoring members of the judiciary, including Judge Ramona Emanuel, Judge Corella R. Stewart, Judge John Mosley, Judge Reed Casey Jones, Judge Shonda Stone, Judge Shiva M. Sims, Judge Carl Stewart, Judge Jerry Edwards, Judge Raymond Lafitte, and Judge Brittany Bass Arvey. 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
1: Shout out to the women out there training up their children in the way that you grow. You guys are real fathers. You are appreciated. Happy Father's Day. From KOKA, the heart of gospel.
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Wallace, Marie, B. Williams, Mr. Gardner Adams, and Bishop Charles Lawrence. 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

0: 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Let me just say to all of you that are listening to me right now, it is important that you pick up the phone and call attorney Shante Wells. 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

0: 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Welcome to another edition of Community Speaks. I'm your host, Al Moore. I have four special guests in the studio. They are all from Sportran. But on the first half, I have Miss Candace Bradford. She's the Communicating Marketing Sales Director. And Mr. Jimmy Thomas, he is the Chief of Staff. Thank y'all for taking time out of your busy schedule coming up. It's always a pleasure. Mr. Thomas, tell me about what's going on.
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0: We have lots of things coming up down the line here for the Shreveport-Bossier area. We are about to release some brand new vehicles for our macro transit and our demand service, so you'll see those vehicles hitting the streets here shortly. 2025 or 2026 GMC Arcadias, and they'll be hitting the streets once we get our branding attached to them. We also have about 15 brand new Gillick CNG buses that'll be hitting the road here later this year as well. And the piece de resistance, I like to say, is at Sportrans City over on Texas Avenue. We should be having our food court open sometime in July. So we have a lot of things coming down the line for our riders and the community here in the Shreveport-Bossier area. So we just want people to be on the lookout for what Sportrans has coming. Ms. Bradford, how long have you been with Sportrans?
2: I just made a year after Memorial Day.
0: Just a year? I see around the city there's new bus benches going up, new sheds going up, and you the marketing person. If I wanted to do some advertisement or get my name on a bus or get my name on one of those seats, what do I need to do?
2: You'll just reach out to the marketing and advertising department directly. You can give us a call at 318-673-7437. And myself or my advertising coordinator will be able to assist them and give them all of our platforms that are available as well as our pricing structure.
0: Okay. Mr. Thomas, I've seen, I direct the Christian Service Program, and we have different people coming off your on that route every 15 minutes. And I know it's kind of some safety hazards for our drive, for your drivers. What can the city do better to help to keep the drivers safe?
3: As far as the city is concerned, we can just get the word out to the broader public that public transit is a service available to all. It's accessible for all. And because it is a service for everyone, we must respect not just each other when we're on the buses, but to respect the driver. The best way to do that is boarding the bus, taking your seat, and behaving in such a way that it allows the driver to transport you from one place to the next safely without any distractions or with as few distractions as possible. Because if you get on, have a seat, and allow the driver to do his or her job, you'll be able to get transported to your destination safely, and all will be well.
0: Yeah, that's what I'm saying, because I know they get off the bus, and we have some problems, and we have to say, hey, you know, you can't eat.
3: Right.
0: You know, and it's not a facility that we don't want you to eat. You know, you just got rules everywhere you go.
3: Correct. Correct. And there are rules on the transit bus, just like there are rules, as you said.
4: Good afternoon.
3: There are rules on the transit bus. You know, for one, safety is our top priority. So getting on the bus, making sure that you have your proper clothes, proper attire, making certain that if you are listening to your music, you know, we welcome everyone to listen to their music as long as they have headphones so that they don't distract the driver or it causes a distraction for everyone else on the bus. Keep the conversations, you know, personal between you and the person that you're seated next to or at a very, you know, tolerable volume. No fussing, arguing, or profanity. And just be respectful, mostly of yourself and of, you know, the people that are riding the bus with you.
0: Ms. Bradford, how has the advertisement changed in the communication since you've been there?

0: traffic corridors. So they're great IPO, a great sellable asset for any brand and any business who wants to get their name out there.
1: All those shelters is like keep the sun out when it's raining and things of that nature.
0: Correct.
1: Okay. And once again, we're going to give our listening audience a chance to get a pen and a pencil to give that number throughout the program. But you can give it one more time if they wanted to contact you or get more information about getting sponsorships or getting a sign. What's that phone number?
0: It's 318-673-7437. And they can also access our website, www.sportran.org.
1: Mr. Thomas, as the free, no fair, you always call it, yes. No fair, has been implemented in the city of Shreveport, has the numbers grew?
2: Yes, as a matter of fact, our ridership has increased over 353% when compared to our pre-COVID numbers. And those numbers are rising, you know, every single day. And as a matter of fact, we reached over 300,000 rides last month, which was a milestone for our agency. And I think a big contributing factor to that is our zero fare program, because it removes the barrier of someone having to decide whether or not they can have the money available to pay for bus fare or purchase things that they need at home, like groceries and prescriptions. So removing that barrier, it has allowed them to be able to access public transit in a way that they can take care of their needs. And the biggest thing is we connect people to what matters. And we can do that for absolutely zero fare charge to the rider.
1: Okay. I was going down Hollywood, mm-hmm. right down from the airport.
2: Yes.
1: Is that going to be a new terminal?
2: Yes, we are excited to announce that through some cooperative endeavors. We partner with the airport and the city of Shreveport to put a transfer hub on the West Shreveport side on Hollywood Avenue. It's going to be identical to the Southwest hub that you have on St. Vincent Avenue. It's going to provide a relief point for the riders and the bus operators that frequent that side of Shreveport. So it's going to be really nice. It should be opening in the next couple of weeks.
1: Wow. So people that's living in that area, that's going to be like a turnaround?
2: Yes. It's going to be a place where they can go. They can take buses from there or buses that are needing to it'll be a transfer point as well for several of the bus lines that frequent that side of Shreveport. That usually would go through the airport,
1: right,
2: and circle through the airport. Now they'll go through the airport, but they'll go to that hub on Hollywood Avenue to do that transfer and that layover.
1: And you said, you mentioned earlier in the program that the food court will be coming soon.
2: Yes, we are excited to announce, and you'll be seeing some traffic on Facebook and other social media platforms about our grand. We'll maybe do a soft opening at Sportran City sometime after July, because it's slated to be completed the first week in July. So you should see some heavy foot traffic there and lots of excitement on that corner. Texas and Stoner.
1: Are you still looking for vendors to come inside that, or is it pretty much full already?
2: Yes, we will. We have a realtor that's working with us. His name is Trent Shelton, I believe his last name is. But if you are in the position to travel in front of Sportran City, there's a sign out front with our vendor, with our realtor's information on it. You can reach out to the realtor if you're interested in leasing one of those food court spaces inside of Sportran City. And I'll make sure that I get that information back to you so you can have that. I'll probably have it available for you in the second half of the show.
1: Okay. Ms. Bradford, why should we advertise with Sportran?
0: Sportran provides businesses and brands real-world visibility. I believe businesses have become complacent with social media. Social media is definitely a popular outlet, but you want to be able to build consistency, you know, with your consumers that are out traveling throughout the city. So on a day-to-day basis, you know, our buses travel all throughout the city. Our benches are situated right near stoplights where as a driver is waiting, you know, for the light to turn green, they can turn over and actually see, you know, a great message. You know, it may be something that they were pretty much thinking about earlier in the day, like, hey,

0: right here, at, right at my eye level. Bus shelters also are situated on our street corner corridors, very high traffic areas. So it just allows just the consistency of consistent real world visibility for any business, no matter what size or what type of brand you have.
1: Tell me a little bit about the digital platform advertising.
0: Okay, those are we actually have two levels to that. Our intermodal terminal. We have dual screens inside of the terminal that businesses and brands can actually place their messaging on. And then all of our brand new fleet of buses, we have dual TVs that are housed, right above at the top portion of the buses. So we can actually run both static graphics and 30-second video commercials.
1: Okay, and once again, if they wanted to get more information, they need to contact you at that number or go to your website.
0: Yes. Once again, that phone number is 318-673-7437, and our website is www.sportran.org.
1: Okay. Mr. Thomas, how do on-demand work? How does that work if someone listening to the program?
2: Our on-demand service provides transportation for riders who are inside of our service area, but they live in a part of the service area where not a lot of traffic is where there's not a lot of traffic, and it doesn't, pretty much justify having a big bus on the route 21 hours a day. So what we do is we left the bus stops there, and we left the bus stops there so riders can call and request a ride, and it's pretty much like it says, on demand. They can request that one of our vehicles pick them up from that bus stop and take them to the transfer hub.
1: Okay. So it's a process that they need to fill out to get that done on demand.
2: Not for our on demand service.
1: Okay.
2: But our paratransit service, yes.
1: Okay.
2: Sir. And that service works for people who have a limited mobility issue, who may not otherwise be able to use the regular bus because of disabilities or limited mobility issues. And what they'll do is they'll request an application from Sportran. They'll get that application filled out. It'll have some of their information on the first two pages, and then they'll get a qualified medical professional to certify their limited mobility issue or their disability that prevents them from using the regular bus. And then once that information is returned back to our mobility coordinator, they'll schedule an in-person interview. And once that interview is taken place and the information is verified, they'll be able to schedule trips on our service using our paratransit service.
1: Before we take a break, what are the hours of the operation of the city bus, Sportran bus?
2: Our first routes begin hitting the streets at 5 a.m. and they come in at 1:30 a.m.
1: So if you work, you can get to work.
2: You can pretty much get to work at any time using public transit here in this Freeport-Bossier area.
1: And it's been very successful that you said earlier that the numbers have grown.
2: Absolutely. It's hugely successful.
1: Okay.
2: As a matter of fact, based off our numbers, we are the second largest transit system in the state of Louisiana, following only New Orleans.
1: In the state of New Orleans, New Orleans have no fare?
2: No, sir. New Orleans has fare.
1: Okay. Okay. I was just wondering. I thought we was the only one, but I didn't know that, but I just wanted to ask that. So New Orleans is fare.
2: New Orleans has fare. Every transit system in Louisiana has fare except Shreveport-Bossier and that's Sportran. So we are the crown jewel of Louisiana.
1: Okay. All right. We are getting ready to take a short break, and we'll be right back with Community Speaks. Have two special guests coming back, and stay with us. And I'm your host, Al Moore.
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2: 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I'm your host, Al Moore. I have two special guests in the studio. Like I mentioned before, they're both from Sportran. Shalonda Lyle, she's the Director of Human Resources for Sportran. 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
2: Ms. Lyle, first question, I'm going to just jump on you out the box. Are you hiring?
4: Yes, we are hiring. 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And you can call my office at 318-673-5951.
2: Okay, Ms. Lyles, we'll get that number throughout the program. So people want a job, you are hiring, and they can check your website out or give you a call. How do Sportran prepare the new drivers, mechanics, and customer-facing staff for our demands of public transit work?
4: Well, we do provide training, on-the-job training, so we don't believe that there's a job that's too hard. So anything that you want to do, we will train you and make sure that you're equipped to be able to produce and do it safely.
2: Okay. Ms. Rose, I know last time I talked to you, you were saying you was looking for people to work in your department. Do you have any job openings?
5: Yes. We currently need 3 technicians and 2 CDL cleaners, but you don't have to have a CDL to become a cleaner. You'll fill out for the cleaner position, and we'll train you to get your CDLs.
2: Okay. So, You do have training for CDL. What are the requirements for those positions?
5: As long as you have a valid driver's license, and we will need that hard copy and also a Social Security card.
2: Okay.
5: That's pretty much it.
2: What time do your day start?
5: My day start typically around 5 a.m. Yeah.
2: And it goes all the way.
5: All the way until I leave. Like I said, I can leave at I'm supposed to get out. I'm scheduled to leave at 4:30, but I may stay to 6, may 7, just depending on what needs to be done.
2: Okay. Ms. Lyles, if someone looking for a job, why should they apply at Sportran?
4: I think they should apply because if they're looking for longevity, they're looking for stability, and they're looking for a company that's going places, we have a leader that's forward-thinking, so if they want to be a part of a team, they should apply.
2: Okay. And they can go, once again, we'll give you a chance to get a pen and a pencil and write down their phone number and website. Do y'all promote within? That's the key.
4: Yes, we do promote within. We believe in building our team, and sometimes we have to tap into the unknown. You may not know that you possess a certain skill, and someone else may see that. And so, but yes, we do.
2: Okay. Mr. Robinson, you told me when you went to work Sportran, you worked your way up to the position that you're in now. How did you start with Sportran and tell our listening audience that, hey, you know, we promote within, just like Ms. Lyle said, and it's a career, not just a job, right?
5: Yes, sir. I started at the old terminal as a cleaner and worked my way up to utility, changing tires, servicing buses, moved up from there to a mechanic. I stayed a mechanic for maybe around 8 years and became a supervisor for the second shift. After second shift supervisor, I was promoted to fleet manager. And I was a fleet manager for maybe like a year and a half, and the opportunity came up for this position, which is the maintenance director. I applied and got the job.
2: Okay. So you pretty much know how to do everything in your department.
5: Everything, pretty much.
2: Pretty much everything.
5: Yeah.
2: Ms. Lyles, I remember talking to you before we started the program, and you told me you work your way up to it.
4: Yes, sir, that's correct. I started out as a driver, and then I went from there to dispatching. I went from dispatching to data and statistical clerk, and from there to HR manager. Now I'm the HR director.
2: Okay, so what comes along with being a dispatcher?
4: You just need soft skills.
2: Okay.
4: Be able to talk to people, sympathize with the people, of course, be professional, be able to answer the phone and the radio in a courteous manner.
2: Okay. What was the toughest part of being a driver when, you know, I know things have changed since you became the HR director. What was the toughest part? You know, was it the clients? Was it the, but they had fare then when you was a driver, right?
4: Absolutely. That was a while ago. 13 years to be exact. The toughest part to me about being a driver was service animals.
2: Okay.
4: It's hard to depict what's a service animal and what's not a service animal. So I think that was maybe the hardest part.
2: As being coming from the star position to now, how has Sportrain grown and changed since you've been there?
4: We've grown a lot. We've rebranded. It's about getting the right people in the right seat at the right time, someone who's going to help push the vision forward, and being able to work together as a team. So in addition to rebranding, we've made other changes like going to zero fare to meet the demands of our riders. And it's just trying to mesh, be cohesive, learn to work together as a team, which is ever-changing.
2: Mr. Robinson, how important is it is, I mean, you got these four positions open for them to come to work, man. I mean, they got to be dependable. They got to do their job. How important is that being dependable?
5: It's very important for the simple reason if we're short-staffed, it put a lot of pressure on the individuals that are at work. So we definitely need you to be there so we can get the job done, because we have a lot of citizens depending on us to have transportation, clean buses, and all the other services that we provide.
2: So you do have other positions. Talk about some of the positions that are open in human resource. You know, you have some of the positions that you have, cleaning.
4: In addition to technicians that we need in our maintenance department and some CDL cleaners, we also need some custodians. And for a custodian, you just need a valid driver's license. Our custodians mainly focus on facility cleaning. In addition to those two positions, we also need mobility drivers for our on-demand and mobility division. Even if you don't have a chauffeur's license, Sportrain has what it takes to get you there. We need bus operators. Again, if you don't have a CDL, Sportrain has what it takes to get you there. In addition to those positions, we have two admin positions. One is a parts clerk that will assist DeMarcus and his team over in our maintenance department, and they basically oversee all of our assets. Anything that Sportrain has, they are responsible for keeping and tracking all of that equipment. And we also need a maintenance / transportation safety supervisor. That individual is responsible for basically making sure our drivers are safe on the road, doing ride checks, camera system checks, and things of that nature, making sure that if a driver brings something of a safety concern to their attention, they're able to get it to the proper personnel and get it rectified as quickly as possible.
2: So how many employees do you have on board right now?
4: Not enough. Okay. We are currently at 190. We're 190, and we're still expanding. We're growing, and so we do need to add to the 190.
2: What kind of benefit package do you have?
4: Sportrain currently offers our basics, which are, you know, the medical, dental, vision. But in addition to that, we offer paid time off. We offer bereavement. We offer paid time for jury duty. We offer one of the best things I think a company can ever offer an employee, which is the Employee Assistance Program, EAP. And Sportrain also offers short-term disability and pays for that for every employee that we have staffed.
2: Okay, okay. And some of you mentioned a lot of jobs that Sportrain are looking for. And what were some of the requirements again? You 21 driver's license, you said?
4: Absolutely. You do have to be 21 because we have an insurance requirement. So we don't discriminate based on age, but insurance wants everyone to be at least 21 years of age. You must have a valid driver's license. Again, don't worry about the CDL portion because we have our very own CDL trainer that can get you what you need and make sure that you're able to complete the training successfully. And then, of course, you must have a Social Security card or a birth certificate.
2: Okay, Mr. Rosen, how has Sportran changed since you've been, I mean, you've been through it all. Have you seen the changes? You've seen the growth? Tell me a little about what you've seen the company do in the last few years.
5: So we've changed a lot since I became on board. We have a lot of new facilities. We didn't have as many facilities as we have now. I think we have 5 facilities at the moment, and we're working on 2 more. The buses are a lot more, not futuristic, but a lot more advanced than they were back then. Everything has grown. I mean, and that's why we need more people to keep up with all the things that we have going on.
2: Okay. And once again, all the requirements of 21, and you did tell me y'all do the training. You don't have to worry about that. You do the training.
5: Yes, sir. We do the training in pretty much every position that we have. Like a lot of people are afraid of the unknown. But here you don't have to be. Like I said, we're going to make sure that we get you where you need to be.
2: Okay. Why should I apply, Mr. Marcus? Why are you someone I would want to work for?
5: I would like to think so. I try to be fair with everybody. I try to be honest with people. I don't do the typical interviews. Most of my interviews, I take you to the job, the area that you're going to be working in, and I lay it out there and let you know what is expected of you so you can tell me if this for you or if it's not for you.
2: Okay. Ms. Lyles, once again, we'll do a recap on the phone number and website that hopefully our listening audience and got a chance to get a pen and a pencil. So if you're looking for a job, and not just a job, you say, Ms. Lyles, this is a career, right?
4: Yes. So if you are interested and you feel that Sportran has what you are looking for, please visit our website at www.sportran.org. Or you can call our office at 318-673-5951, and we'll be more than happy to assist you with the application process.
2: So what is the hours of operation that, you know, they can call?
4: For assistance with the application, you can call us Monday through Friday between the hours of 9 a.m. and 3 p.m.
2: Okay. And why should I want to work with Sportran, Ms. Lyles?
4: Because this is a great place to work. We're going places. We're moving the community forward.
2: Okay. And once again, if you're looking for a job and you have some have a valid driver's license and you're 21 years old, give them a call. So you can't say, well, it's no jobs out here. We don't want you to say it's no jobs out here. And Mr. Robinson, give me a recap on the positions you have open right now that you're looking for.
5: So right now I have 3 mechanic positions open, 2 CDL cleaner positions open. Also, I have an asset clerk position open.
2: Okay, and once again, Ms. Lyles, you say they can call between 8 and 5 and if they need assistance, but it's best to go to the website and then apply.
4: That's correct, but it's best to call between 9 and 3.
2: 9 and 3.
4: 9 and 3, yes, sir.
2: All right. Well, I want to thank y'all for joining us, and once again, if you're looking for a job and saying there's no job, Sportran is hiring. Ms. Lyles and Ms. Robinson just told you they need some help. They're expanding. And they're looking for good people. And with that note, we'll see you next time on Community Speaks. I'm your host, Al Moore. 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
1: 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KOKA. It's time for the Lake Bethlehem Baptist Church with Pastor Dennis R. Everett. Stand by at the end of the broadcast for contact information. And now, the Lake Bethlehem Baptist Church.
2: I'm sure that you figured out by now that our thematic emphasis is walking into your season. And I want to say foundationally this morning that to walk in our season is really to walk with God. I say when I say walk into your season, I am really saying that we are to walk with God. That was some of the best wisdom, Brother Patrick, that I have ever received in my life. Very early in my ministry, while I was a student at Bishop College, Dr. Taylor, the Lord had blessed me to have a car that was one of the better cars on campus. And during the Minister's Institute, it was my task to go to the airport and pick up the dignitaries, those who were on to preach that week, and then to take them back to the airport. And on this particular day, I was headed to DFW to return to the airport one of the dignitaries that came to the Minister's Institute. And while we were on the way, he was talking to me about my life, where I was from, what I was doing, what I intended to do in ministry. And I was giving him a catalog of all of the things that I wanted to do with my life. And he listened to me, and when I finished, he said to me, "Slow it down and walk with God." That is really my wisdom for you today. That for some of you, what you need to do is learn how to slow it down and walk with God. And the reason that that is so important for us, Sister Pinky, is because God created us to be his walking partners. I said God created us to be his walking partners. You remember in the book of Genesis that when God created Adam and Eve, the Bible says that God would come and walk with them in the cool of the evening, because God created us to be his walking partners. Because when we walk with God, we learn how to be companionship. That's the way to say it. We learn how to be companions of God. God walks with us, Dr. Taylor, so that we become his companions. And one of the things that I've discovered is that if I'm going to learn how to be a companion for others, I really learn it by being a companion of God. I walk with God as his companion. And as I walk with God, I walk with God in conversation. I talk with God. I talk with God throughout the day with my walk with him. I'm talking with God, and I'm listening to what God has to say to me. I've learned how to carry on a conversation with God. That walking with God teaches me about companionship. Walking with God teaches me how to communicate with God. But then to walk with God teaches me a lot about collaboration. I've I've discovered how important it is, as the psalmist say, to commit my plans to God and collaborate with God, so that whatever my life will be, that I will be a co-laborer with God, that I'm not going through life trying to make everything happen on my own, that my life becomes a collaborative effort. I like the way the psalmist says it in the beginning of Psalms 37, for he says that if we're going to walk with God, we've got to trust him. We've got to trust him. And I want to say that to you as we begin this new year. Trust God. Trust God with your life. Trust God with your career. Trust God with your family. Trust God with everything. He says that if we're going to walk with God, we've got to trust God. But not only do we have to trust God, but we have to delight ourselves in him. That your greatest pleasure in life must be God himself. The time that you spend with God must be your delight. He says that I have to trust God. I have to delight myself in him. And then I have to commit all of my plans to him. I'm sure you have been talking to yourself and others about what you intend to do today. But can I say to you that whatever your plans are, whatever your aspirations are, commit them to God. Give them to God. The Bible says that God will bring it to pass, that if I'm willing to commit my way. And then the Bible says I've got to rest in him, and then I've got to be willing to wait on him. One of the things that this text really shows us is that many of us as Christians, if we're not careful, we can suffer from what psychologists call hurry sickness. Hurry sickness. Perhaps you have not heard of it, but it's something that psychologists have coined for the last 40 or 50 years. They talk about people with type A personalities who live lives in a hurry, rushing, trying to meet deadlines, trying to multitask, never enough hours in the day. In other words, people who cram their lives so full of things that they have never have time to really see and enjoy life. Young lady who had this hurry sickness would often get a call from her mother, and it would always be at an inopportune time when she felt like she was busy. And on one particular day, she was saying to her mother, she said, "Mother, I don't want to be rude.

it. It's not enough days in the hour to get done all of the things that I'm trying to do. And her mother said to her, baby, you need to unhurry your heart. That's the problem for so many of us. Our hearts are hurried. We feel like we've got to have it now. We've got to do it now. And as I was leaving home this morning, the Holy Spirit spoke to me and said, go back and look at verse 1. That the reason that so many church people are hurried is that they are envious and jealous of wicked people, the way they're living, the way what they're doing, what they're having, and what they're trying to do is be like the wicked people. They're saying, I come to church, I sacrifice my time, and I look at my neighbors. They don't even acknowledge God, and they're doing so much better than me. And so I've got to run. I've got to make it happen. And so he says in this text, slow it down. Walk with God. Tell your neighbor, slow it down and walk with God. Notice the text says, brothers and sisters, that for those of us who delight in the Lord, he delights in us. And one of the things that comes as the result of the Lord delighting in our lives is that he orders our steps. Somebody said, God orders our steps. He orders our steps. And the reason that God gives order for our steps is because God has a plan for our lives. I want you to know God has a plan for your life. The reason that God is ordering your steps is because God has a plan for your life. I thought about it this morning of so many people who are running around hectically trying to find their purpose and their destiny and trying to figure out what they ought to do and trying to find themselves because they don't realize God, when he created you with a plan for your life. And God says it's when you walk with me daily. He says when it communicates with me, when you collaborate with me, God says that's when you're going to discover what gives your life real meaning. God orders your steps because God has a plan for your life. And so David the psalmist says, the steps of a good person, the steps of a good person. And don't let that word good trip you up, because sometimes we disqualify ourselves because we don't know what makes us good. We are not good because of us. We are good because of him, and we are good because we trust him, because we find our delight in him. We are good because we are committing our way to him. We are good because we are patient enough to wait on him. And so he says to us in this coming year that what we've got to learn how to do is to understand that my steps are order. What does that mean for me? It means, first of all, is that God selects the pace of my steps. In other words, God is the one that's really determining how fast it's going to happen for me. Can I say to you today that you can't measure your life about how fast other folk are making it and how other folk, and you're saying to yourself, I ought to be there by now, and people my age, they're already married, they've already done this, and they've already accomplished that. But what you've got to understand is that God is the one that selects the pace for your life, because God is the one who knows when you are ready for what he has purposed you for. And so what he says to us is that we've got to walk with God and stop
trying to run through life. That there are too many of us who are running as if life is a race. We are competing with other people. We are trying to compete. Life has become a competition that we are not satisfied with anything. That whatever God gives us is never enough. We are always looking for more because we are not satisfied with the pace that God is taking you. Stop comparing your life to other people. Stop looking at where they are. Don't try to march at the drumbeat of other people because you are listening to another drummer. How many of you know that God has made us as individuals, and I don't have to spend my life trying to keep up with anybody else? The psalmist says, God sets the pace, and I've got to be willing to be patient and wait on God, walk with God, and let God get me to where he's trying to take me when he knows I'm ready to get there. There are too many people who leave nothing but wrecks behind them. They have wrecked their own in a hurry, trying to get there too fast. They have wrecked their lives. They wrecked their family lives. That they are nothing but wrecks and tragedy strewn behind them because they tried to get there too soon. How many even know that the Bible teaches that if you wait and walk with God, you will get there, but you will get there in God's timing. Slow down. Slow it down. And walk with God. You know, I've always been a driver. Ever since I taught myself how to drive, I was thinking about it this week, Corona, and I was trying to figure out how did I learn to drive. I know I taught myself how to drive, and I've always been the driver. Amen. In fact, I was the designated driver. Amen. When everybody else was towed up, towed down, couldn't drive, I could drive, keep it in the road, and eat hot fish and chicken while I drive. I said I was the driver, and I was the kind of driver that liked speed, and I what I would do is I was preaching revivals all over in places where I should have stayed. I'd get in my car and drive home, and one night I was speeding on my way home, coming over between Carthage and Shreveport, and I looked up and there were red lights flashing behind me, and I pulled over. I pulled over, and the officer walked up to the side of my car and looked in and said to me, "Reverend, where are you going in such a hurry?" And I don't know how he knew I was a preacher, maybe because I still had on my suit and my tie. And so he got my license, my registration, went back to his car, and I'm sitting there and said, "Well, I guess I'm going to have to use my little money that I got for the revival to pay a ticket. I'm getting ready to get a ticket." But when he came back, he handed me a ticket in the window and said, "This is a warning. Slow it down." And that's my warning for you today, brothers and sisters, that you don't have to rush to get there. You can wait on God's timing, because if you don't slow it down, you may have a wreck or an accident, and you may not get where you're trying to go. God sets the pace for my life. And I don't have to, and you don't have to compare yourself with anybody else and say, "I'm 40, and I'm not where she is." Be content to be where you are and say, "God, honor my steps and get me there on your own timing." Solomon says, God selects the pace for my steps. But then he says, God supervises the progress of my step. God supervises
the progress. He's supervising my steps. If you could imagine walking and God is holding your hand and you're walking just as fast as God walk, and that won't be fast at all because God is never in a hurry. I said, God is never in a hurry, and he's supervising. He's determining how long I've got to wait. And what I have discovered in life itself is that whatever that God has for me that I'm waiting on is also waiting on me. I said, whatever I'm waiting on is waiting on me. I don't have to worry about whether or not it's going to be there when I get there, as if I'm on some kind of schedule and I've got to get there before it leaves. That whatever God got for me, it'll be there when I get there, because he is supervising my progress. Somebody ought to get happy right there and said, I did have to wait on him, but when I got through waiting, he brought it to pass. He did it for me when the waiting period was over, because he is supervising my progress. One of the things I've been telling people, Yolanda, about life for years, and I don't even know where I got it from, is that one of the tragedies of life is people who run out of ladder before they run out of life. I mean, people who take off and try to make their way to the top, get at the top of their game. And how many of you know that when you get to the top, ain't but one way to go, and that's down? And that's why so many people spend so many years in decline, because you were in so big of a hurry to make your way to the top. You see, when God sets the pace and when God supervises the progress, he doesn't let you run out of ladder before you run out of life. And so even when you get to be my age, you haven't reached everything that I'm going to reach. I haven't done everything that I'm going to do, because I was willing to let God supervise it. When I watch other people take off and reach the top and get their promotions and move in their progress, I look at some of them today and they have become stagnated. They have become in decline because they tried to get to the top too soon. I want to help somebody today and say, let God supervise you. Be content to walk at God's speed. Be content to let God do it. Be content to let God make it happen. Be content for God to supervise how fast you're going to get there. The psalmist says, I need to learn how to walk. Don't run through life, for when I run through life, I miss so much. Some things I don't see. I miss it because I'm running. I'm running. I'm talking to somebody because I've been there. I know what it is to be on the other side, where you are running in life and you don't even recognize what you have. You are running through life and you don't even enjoy what God has already given you. You are running in life and you don't appreciate where you are already. I said you are running through life and you are not even understanding what God has already done. Let God supervise your progress. My friends are going off, and God said, that's okay. You're not them. I have another destiny for you. Let me supervise. You follow me. You follow my lead.
Don't become so discontent that you try to shake your hand or loose from me and go on your own. But be patient and walk with me. You know, that's what children do sometimes. If you've ever been somewhere and you didn't want your children to get away from you, you hold their hand and they don't want you to hold it. You know the potential danger, and so you say, come on, hold my hand, and you hold in their hand, and what they are doing is they are snatching away from you because they want their independence and they want to be able to walk on their own. How many of you know that the charge that every one of us got to make is whether or not we are going to walk in intimacy with God or whether we are going to walk in our own independence? And I want to tell you, if you walk in your independence, you're going to miss where God is trying to take you. God selects the pace. God supervises the process. But then the psalmist says that God secures the process. God stabilizes the process. Notice he says, though you fall, you will not be utterly cast down. Though you fall. Now, the truth of the matter is, life will cause you to fall. None of us are going to be up always. We're going to fall. We're going to fall. But when we fall, we don't have to worry about staying down. Am I talking to somebody that can say, I know what it is to fall. I fell, but I got up. He got me up because I felt him pulling on my hand. I agree with the songwriter that says, we fall down, but we get up. I said I agree. I am a man of God, but I've fallen in life. I've fallen sometimes. I've fallen sometimes, but I did not have to worry about staying down because I felt him tugging at my hand. Does that register with you when you had fallen, when you had messed up, but you felt him tugging at your hand? You felt him saying, get up from where you are. You felt him saying, come out from where you are. I will never let go of your hand. I like that about God, that when you put your hand, find me a key right there, that when you put your hand in God's hand, he will never let go. I said when you put your hand in his hand, he will not let you go. He's holding on to your hand, and he will never let go. You may fall, but you will not utterly fail, because he will pick you up and give you another chance. And I'm so glad that I learned some years ago how to walk with God, how to communicate with God, how to collaborate with God. I said, I'm so glad that I learned how to slow it down, that I learned
learned how to walk with God and wait on Him to bring it to pass. If you would ask me, what is the reason for my success? It's because I've been walking with God. I'm really not supposed to be where I am, but I

0: walking with him. I said, when he awakens me, I start off walking with him. That's what you got to learn to do. That when he wakes you up in the morning, don't let the first thing be Facebook, be Twitter, be TikTok. Before you do anything else, start your walk, your daily walk with him. And I tell you, he will cause things to happen. He will work miracles in your life. He will open up doors for you. He will be a light on your dark path. He will fight off your enemies. He will make your enemies your footstool. He will bless your life if you learn how to walk with him. Is there anybody here that can say, I'm walking with him day by day? My prayer yields the order my steps in your word. My prayer yields that you order my steps. Don't let me get there too soon, but don't let me be late. Just order my...
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1: As we take you into the service that's already in progress, as our man of God, Apostle Cornell Hamilton, shares with you a life-changing word. 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
4: That's a spirit that's raging. It's called a spirit of warfare, but it's a spirit that's called competitive jealousy. We rather compete with one another than meet each other right where they are and love each other for who they are. We get jealous. Are you listening to me? And then we find reasons not to get along with each other. We find reasons not to love each other. And in this hour, it takes a lot to find an individual that would say, I'm sorry. I've never seen it on this order, that there are so many people who call themselves children of God, but they walk around with a spirit of unforgiveness. As a church, our hearts, because we are a body with many believers, as a church, our hearts should be knitted together. We're better together. Where there's unity, there is strength. The Bible said a house divided within itself. We're not talking about something out there. We're talking about the within. The Bible said, if it's divided, even though it's within, it cannot stand. Are you with me? And so, the Bible said, Jonathan told David, saying, my father Saul seeks to kill you. Therefore, Jonathan, please be on your guard until morning. And I want you to stay in a secret place. I'm going to hide you. Are you with me? And I will go out and stand beside my father in the field where you are, and I will speak with my father about you. Then what I observed, I will tell you. What a friend. That will go against its own father to save another friend's life. That's a friend. I don't care if it's your mother or it's your daddy, if it's your sister or brother. You cannot stand for that which is displeasing to God. Well, that's my mama. Okay. That's my daddy. Well, the Bible said, be not deceived. God is not mocked. Listen to me closely. Whatsoever, we have to put a pin right there. We have to listen to that. Whatsoever, whatsoever a man soweth. Somebody shout that. No. You're not going to have to pay for something you didn't sow. But whatsoever a man soweth, that shall he also reap. Jonathan spoke well of David to Saul, his father. He said to him, let not the king sin against his servant, against David, because he hath not sinned against you, and because his work have been very good toward you. What is the problem with you, Saul? What has caused your heart to be filled with malice and strife? His own son says to him, do him no harm, daddy, because he's done nothing to you. Isn't it amazing that you don't have to do anything to people for them to hate you? Are y'all gonna talk to me? Some people just look at you and don't like you. They just look at you and draw a conclusion on you. Oh, she thinks she something. And y'all have been through that? He think he's something. I don't know about him. I could just look at him and tell he's arrogant. Look at the way Cornell walk. People can't help how they walk. God made us in such a way that we're unique, listen, in our own rights, and we stand out above many. But you find yourself stumbling over yourselves and tripping and slipping because you've allowed what people think about you, glory to God, to change you. You got to get to a point in life where you don't care what nobody think about you. I am what God says that I am. You at home, you can't even sleep at night because somebody done got all up in your head because they were talking about you. I don't know what I did to deserve this. Then you go and make a song. I don't bother nobody. I try to treat everybody the same. Who would author a song like that? And every time I turn my back, they scandalize my name. That's all they doing? And you rather to quit living because somebody scandalized your name? They scandalized Jesus' name. If they did it to the green tree, what about? Do you understand that? That was no fault whatsoever found in Jesus, but yet, amen, they created stuff. When folk don't know stuff, they'll create stuff. Anybody know what I'm talking about? And you know, people run around talking about a lie don't hurt. A lie hurt me more than the truth. I'd rather you tell the truth on me and I deal with it, but a lie shouldn't have hurt. Can I get an amen for a lying hurting? Yeah, it hurts. You know it hurts. Every one of you know that. Amen. And so he says to his daddy, he said, Daddy, David did nothing. Why do you seek to kill him? Now, some of us would say, I don't need an excuse.

We can't even get in the worship service because we look over at somebody else that's been through hell all week long and they not smiling, and you try to speak to them and they just say, And all of a sudden the devil says to you, she don't like me. No. That's why we need a spirit of discernment. The devil is busy. He raises havoc in our life all week long. We have to know how to deal with spiritual warfare. But yet we need a spirit of discernment when our brothers and sisters have been, good God almighty, watched all week long, beat down. We got to discern that it ain't about you. Ain't about you. By the way, nobody owe you anything anyway. Are you with me? There are people I speak to, they don't speak, I speak, keep moving. How you doing? God bless you. Okay, well, you don't want to deal with me today. I understand that. We move on. Somebody say amen. And so Saul heeded the voice of Jonathan, and Saul swore, as the Lord live, I will not kill Jonathan. I'm sorry, David. As the Lord live, I'm not going to kill him. Isn't that amazing, Jock, how people will look in you at your face and tell you, it's going to be okay, I promise you, it's all right, I'm not going to do it. And the moment you turn your back. Are you with me? That's why we need to put our faith not in a man, but put our faith in God. Somebody shout amen. I come to declare today that we need to have faith in God. Then Jonathan called David, and Jonathan told him all these things. So Jonathan brought David to Saul, and he was in his presence as in times past. And there was war again, and David went out and fought with the Philistines and struck them with a mighty blow, and they fled from him. Now the distressing spirit from the Lord came upon Saul, and he sat in his house with his spear in his hand, and David was playing music with his hands. Then Saul sought to pin David to the wall with the spear. Somebody shout demonic attacks. Demons are real. And they're literally infesting our society. They're walking like human beings up and down the earth, literally raising havoc in all of our families. Everything that we're surrounded by is experiencing demonic attack. We have to understand, ladies and gentlemen, how to deal, amen, with demons. God has not given us, y'all out there? I'm not going to let you jump today. I want you to listen, because the devil is trying to kill us. And one by one, talking about God taking us away. One by one, the devil is taking us away. Many of us are moving out of here before our time because we're out of position. When we're out of position, we're from under, amen, glory to God, the covering. We're from under the blood. The devil can't come under the blood. Y'all getting this? Glory to God. Look at your neighbor to get this. Then Saul sought to pin David to the wall with the spear, but he slipped away from Saul's presence, and he drove the spear into the wall. So David fled and escaped that night. Saul also sent messengers to David's house to watch him and to kill him in the morning. And Michal, David's wife, or should I say Michelle, David's wife, told him, saying, if you do not save your life tonight, David, tomorrow you're going to be killed. Listen closely. Michelle let David down through a window, and he went and fled and escaped. And Michelle took an image and laid it in the bed. What a wife. Put a cover of goat's hair for his head and covered it with his clothes. So when Saul sent messages to take David, she said, he's sick. A friend will cover you. Are you with me?
When there is a union, when there's a husband and a wife, there's no longer, amen, glory to God, where we've become twain, but now we have become one. One. When I hurt, you hurt. When you need protection, I protect you. Glory to God. When I need protection, you protect me. It's not all the man. I wish I had some help here. It's not all the woman. You are now walking in a spirit of oneness. Whatever

0: you have to do to save your husband, to save your wife, to save your marriage, to save your children, because of the love, amen, because you're knitted together, amen, with the same love, you'll do anything necessary. Anything. Anything. And so she takes an image and lay it in the bed, put a cover of goat hair for its head, and covered with cloth. Are you with me? So when Saul sent messengers to take David, she said, he's sick. Then Saul sent the messenger back to see David, saying, bring him up to me in the bed that I may kill him. And when the messenger had come in, there was the image in the bed with a cover of goat hair for his head. The devil is the real devil. And listen to me closely. The devil is intent on taking every one of us out. Sit here, amen, glory to God, and take for granted because you made it through yesterday that you're going to make it through today. Just take it for granted. Just take it for granted that if God's given you 1 year, you just believe he's going to give you another one. Take it for granted. I wish I had some help here. Anything, amen, that we take for granted in the spirit realm opens a door for Satan to come in. We can never underestimate the devil. Are y'all getting this? Baby, he real. He ain't no joke. How can someone so powerless that was stripped of all of his power on Calvary, not Calvary, in the heavens, I'm getting ahead of myself, in the heavens, kicked out of heaven, a third of the angels, amen, were swept out with him. God left them powerless. But yet, amen, they are raising more havoc than people that have power. How can powerless people defeat people that's full of the power? Ye shall receive power. Do you know what you got? After that, the Holy Ghost have come upon you. You got something. Devils are intimidated by the power that resides on the inside of you. Do you know what you have? And it doesn't stop there. The next question is, do you know who have you? Isn't it something? You're something special. You are prepared for the moment. No weapon that's formed against us. Hey, well, I just have church by myself. It ain't prospering. Are you with me? Glory to God. So Saul said to Michelle, why have you deceived me like this and sent my enemy away so that he has escaped? And Michelle answered Saul, he said to me, let me go. Why should I kill you? Are you hearing me? So David fled and escaped and went to Samuel at Ramah and told him all that Saul had done to him. And he and Samuel went and stayed in Naoth. Now I was told Saul saying, take note. This is where he is. The devil, he never quits. He's intent on taking us out. You know it, I know it. The way you define it is, if it ain't one thing, it's another. That's your definition of the working of the enemy. If it ain't one thing, it's another. By the time I get one thing done, there's another thing. By the time I come out of this, I go into that. By the time I go up, I'm already the next day back down. By the time I start to love life and enjoy life, then life is snatched from me in the spur of the moment. Finally, when the time comes, look like I'm finally getting my joy restored. Overnight, I'm, glory to God, back where I began. Are you with me? My message is entitled today, what crutch are you leaning on? That was a jet that was making a flight across the ocean. Suddenly the pilot voice came on the intercom and said, those of you on the left side of the plane have probably noticed that one of our engines had failed. Please do not be alarmed. We can still fly on three engines, but we'll probably arrive about 15 minutes late. A few minutes later, the pilot voice comes again. He said, those of you on the right side of the plane are probably aware that a second engine has failed. It'll be at least 30 minutes late now before we will arrive to our destination. A few minutes later, the pilot spoke to the passenger again. It just come to my attention that a third engine has failed. But he said, please don't be alarmed. We can make it to the airport on only one engine. However, we will arrive approximately 45 minutes late. One of the passengers turned to another and said, we don't have but one engine left. And I hope that fourth engine doesn't fail or we could be up here all night. That went right over your head. You missed that one. The first engine required being 15 minutes late. The second engine required being 30 minutes late. The third engine required being 45 minutes late. So the person was thinking if we lose the fourth engine, then we're going to be 45 minutes late. No, if you lose the fourth engine, the plane is going down. There are certain things, if we are going to be steadfast and unmovable and always abounding in the works of the Lord, there are some things we cannot afford to lose. I wish I had some help here. Number one, people of God, you cannot afford to lose your right standing with God. Hear me tonight, somebody. When your engines are going out one by one by one, you need that fourth one. I wish I had some help here. It may take a while to land, amen, to come in, but you'll come in if that fourth engine is still working. I like to say that that fourth engine is God. Talk to me, somebody. Oh, somebody shout hallelujah. No. Please be seated. I don't want to get up there. I want you to catch this. Just like a flyer's sense of security is wrapped up in those engines. When we get on a plane, our security is wrapped up in those engines. Not so much the pilot. Because if you really understand, the pilot is just really sitting there manning the plane. He's really not flying the plane. I wish I had some help here. That's happening down, amen, glory to God, below. I wish I had some help here. There's another source that's directing the plane that's up there. Hear me tonight. But if those engines, it don't matter who's down here directing the plane, if the engines go out, those that's down here cannot say what's about to happen up there. Y'all a little slow this morning. Just as a flyer, okay? Please get this morning. Sense of security is wrapped up in those engines. So too in life, our sense of security is often dependent upon various factors in our life. I'm going to show you that in a moment. That's all I wanted to get here. There are some things in our life that we are totally dependent on. Our livelihood, our sense of security is wrapped up in some things down here, not what's up there. Listen to me closely. Glory to God. Things down here is not as important as what's up there. Is that right, somebody? Glory to God. We need to understand that all of our help comes from above. But I want to show you something. There are some things that it's nowhere in the world you wouldn't put before God. I didn't say you would put God before them. I said you would put them before God because your sense of security is wrapped up in these particular things. Some of your security is wrapped up in your husband. Always quiet. Oh, some of your security, sense of security is wrapped up in your wife. Some of your sense of security is wrapped up in your job. Some of your, amen, sense of security is wrapped up in your money, honey. Man brought nothing into the world and man can't take nothing out of here. I can't get my sense of security wrapped up in Sister Hamilton. You understand? I was laying beside her last night. She was so quiet. Normally she's snoring. Well, y'all know we do that. I'm not being funny today. She's snoring and tossing and turning, but last night she was so still. And I'm like, what's going on here? I ain't heard her breathe. I didn't see her turning over. And even though my security is not wrapped up in her, you understand what I'm saying? Glory to God. We need each other. We have to reprioritize our lives and make sure that we have things in the right what perspective. And she was quiet for so long, I just completely, Sister Brenda, I just snapped out of my sleep. My sleep was gone. She mighty quiet. So I said, well, maybe I'll just kick her. not hard. Just a little tap. And so I just took my legs and I just slowly dragged them across the mattress like that. And I just tapped her. And when I tapped her, she said, I said, now I can go to sleep. Yeah, you understand? But yet, the point I'm making is that we got to understand how valuable people, you know, how valuable they are to us. We have to understand all of that. Amen. Glory to God. God put people in place, put people in position to take us to the next level. You people want to always tell my God's going to do it. You can do without a friend. When in this world, you go and contribute to the word of God if you feel like you don't need each other. Do you believe that? If you look at your life, amen, it was somebody else connected to you that helped you to get where you are. Y'all ought to clap your hands for whoever that somebody was. You didn't get there by yourself. We did not arrive to 2020 Hollywood Avenue into this beautiful facility where God has given us more than enough. We did not arrive here by ourselves. God had to connect people. Is that right, somebody, to us? Amen. Glory to God. Anybody know about the connection? Yeah. Are you with me? It ain't what you know, people, in this life. It's who you know. I wish I had some help here. Glory to God. That's why you can't be walking around, listen to me, acting untouchable, acting snobbish, acting like you all of that, acting like you better than everybody else, because one day, sooner or later, you're going to need somebody. And I'm not talking about God either. You better hear what I'm saying. You can walk around here, amen, with your little, amen, nasty self, nasty attitude, thinking you all of that. You get too high, God will bring you down. Well, God doing something with me. I'm not the way I used to be from this pulpit. Anybody notice that? It's different. Say amen. Glory to God. We tend to feel secure in such as our jobs. We tend to feel secure in such as, amen, our bank accounts. And listen to me, you know I'm telling the truth. Our families, our friends, our health, our position in society. We become very secure in these things. So a person with a good job, a person with a nice house, a loving family, the respect of other people, good health, what else should he or she need, right? I mean, if you got all of that, what else? And I'm telling you, subconsciously, amen, glory to God, it happens to us. We are not even aware that that's where we are. We really, amen, judge our life, amen, glory to God, by the things which we have possessed in life. You, because prove it, Reverend, amen, glory to God. If you had a choice of church in those things, it'll be those things. And if I'm not talking to you, then I'm not talking to you. If you had a choice of worship in those things, 9 times out of 10, it'd be those things. If you had a choice of prayer meeting, oh yeah, I'm bad again today. And those things, it wouldn't be prayer meeting for most of us. Ain't no sense in us sitting there talking about it. God, it ain't talking about me. Yeah, I am talking about you too. Yes, I am. Glory to God. I need you to understand that. Glory to God. And so we place our values not on godly things, but on material things. And I'm telling you, that will be detrimental to your spiritual health. Because there's going to come a time, baby, when you're going to need some help with them demons you fight. Wrong crowd. these spirits that visit in you at night, and you hearing a door slam, and glory to God, somebody pulling a cover off the bed, and they ain't even in nobody in there but you. I wish I had some help up in here. Glory to God, light flickering and flashing on by itself. Glory to God, you gonna need to know that God, team of the real.
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2: 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We would love to have you share with us our life-changing services. Don't forget, we are located at 2020 Hollywood Avenue in the beautiful city of Shreveport, Louisiana. Know that there is nothing that will happen to you that Jesus cannot handle. Remember, He will never leave you, but grace cannot keep you.

0: by Dr. Maris T. McFarland, pastor of the Mount Pleasant Missionary Baptist Church, located at 6540 Line Avenue, right here in beautiful Freeport, Louisiana. Our mission is preaching Jesus and loving people. 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
1: And everyone, and yes, you are listening to Healing Word. We are located at Mount Pleasant Baptist Church, 6540 Line Avenue in beautiful Shreveport, Louisiana. 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This company can identify air contaminants like mold, fungus, asbestos, or any volatile organic compound. 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Let's give all of our sponsors a great big old thank you. Glory. Isaiah 40:8 says, "The grass withereth, the flower fadeth, but the word of our God shall stand forever." Well, this evening I'm going to mention the title later on. I'm just not prompted to tell you what it is just yet. One reason is because I don't know it exactly just yet. But I want to ask you some questions, and I like this part when the Lord puts it in my heart because it gives me a chance to hear from you what you're thinking as we study on Thursday night. And our theme for Thursday night is what? Higher level living. Say it again. Higher level living. So what we believe is that God has called us to a level of excellence for his glory, not so that we can, what we used to call, show out or show somebody how religious we are, because that doesn't do any good for anybody. What matters is that as you mature in God, you humble yourself and you learn how to love and be kind and do things, good things, so that God can get the glory. Amen? Amen. I said amen? Amen. All right. Matthew 5:13-16 is our theme scripture, but I'm not going to go there yet. I want to ask you this question. I wrote down on the board the word inventory because I'd like to inventory, if you would please share with me. I want to hear your thoughts. When I say inventory, I want to hear from you, and you don't have to be specific, but in what areas has the Lord spoken to you about obedience in certain areas? You don't have to be specific, but in general, has God given you any instructions about what he wants you to do, what he told you to do? And when I want to inventory some categories, how do we listen to God regarding obeying what he says do? Anybody? Yes, Miss Regina. Say again. Miss Regina says that God has given her some instructions about blessing the body of Christ. Everybody say amen.
2: Amen.
1: All right. Anybody else? Yes, sir.
3: Having patience.
1: Being more patient. And that's patient with people and patience in situations. But the minister said God spoke to him to be obedient when it comes down to being patient and having patience. Anybody else? Yes, Mr. Willie. Keeping our focus on God. So obedience as to not looking at situations, circumstances, but focus on God. I think Deacon King has been having his hand over.
4: Studying
1: the word. All right. And I put down study and devotion to God, taking time out of your day and being diligent to study the word. Somebody else? Yes, Isaac. And Isaac says that God has spoken to him about witnessing to other people, to invite them to church. Excellent. Okay, yes, Jasmine. So Jasmine says God has spoken to her about being obedient regarding her faith and being determined, not just wishing it, but faith standing firm on what God told her until she sees it come to pass. Was anybody else? Yes, Chris.
2: Listening to what he says.
1: Good. That's another good one. Listening to what he says. Being obedient to listening. Anybody else? Yes, Tori. Representing him well. Good. Good points. There's still a few more on here that I wrote down probably in a more general fashion. I don't want to hear everybody. Yes, Dee.
3: Loving people.
1: Loving people. Showing love. Because that's how people are going to know. Okay, good answer. So what we have written already, we've got an inventory of what it is that God has told us to do. Witnessing and telling other people about the Lord. Inviting them to church. Having faith and standing firm on what God said. Being obedient to what he said. Listening to his voice. And learning to listen to his voice, representing him to other people, being obedient to blessing the body of Christ, being obedient to be patient with people and patient in situations, putting the focus on God, giving the attention to God alone, and centering in on what he said. Deacon Kenny told us about being obedient to study his word and to spend some time in devotion. And Deacon Clyde talked about loving other people. I wrote down a couple of other categories that I wanted to mention when we talk about our inventory of obedience and areas of instructions that God wants us to be obedient on. The ones that I thought somebody was going to mention is that the finances. But the people tonight are already doing what they need to do. Amen?
3: Amen.
1: Also, too, sometimes God gives us instructions in our personal lives about what he wants us to be obedient about. Where we look, where we give attention to in our personal lives. And I summarize some of this in the form of relationships, obedience. Sometimes God tells us we want certain relationships to be better, but we have to be obedient to what he says do. This one right here is another one I wrote down just to make you aware. Our health. Sometimes God gives us instructions that we need to obey for our health. And then you'll cover the other ones that I have written down here. Now, God gives clear instructions. Amen?
3: Amen.
1: Is that right, y'all? So God gives clear instructions. So the question that I have for us tonight, not just for you, but for me as well, on all of these areas that you pointed out that God has given us some instructions about, are we doing what God told us to do? Because if we don't complete it and do all that he told us to do, partial obedience is disobedience. At least say, I hear you, Pastor. So when it comes down to listening and being diligent, representing God, doing what he told us to do about our health, about relationships, about loving people, not just have you heard what he said, not just have you heard the instructions, but are you doing and completing and fulfilling what he told you to do and me to do? Tonight, I guess if I were making a title, because it's always a little bit of a struggle until I get up here on what I'm going to say, I guess I would say, do it all. All that he told you to do, do it all. Amen?
3: Amen?
1: All right, now, I want you to turn to Matthew chapter 5, verses 13 through 16, our theme scripture, and we're going to talk about this area of obedience and diligence to do all that he told us to do to get the results, because He has so many great things that in store for us. But what happens, sometimes we run into situations, and the minister told us tonight, he says, God has a good plan for our lives. He says, sometimes we see a straight path to get there, and sometimes God already has on purpose, say on purpose. He's on purpose placed some obstacles before we get there. And a lot of reasons why God does things. And the main reason that I want us to hear is because he is God and you are not. See, because he is God and I am not. See, he can see way down the road. He also knows his purpose for what he has you going down that path for. And if that purpose is to slow you up so that you can be at the same time that he wants you to minister to somebody else, or to get you ready. Because if you're so super strong and super wonderful and you just running down through there, then does he get the glory out of that, or do you get the glory out of that? Whereas when you go through some struggles and some obstacles, if you got good sense, you learn to trust in the Lord with all of your heart.
3: Yes, sir.
1: Lean not to your own understanding. In all of your ways, what? Acknowledge him, and he shall direct your path. So Matthew chapter 5, verses 13 through 16 is our theme scripture. We're going to read it together. Are you ready? Say yes.
3: Yes.
1: Ye are the salt of the earth, but if the salt have lost its savor, wherewith shall it be salted? It is thenceforth good for nothing but to be cast out and to be trodden under foot of men. Ye are the light of the world. A city that is set on a hill cannot be hid. Neither do men light a candle and put it under a bushel, but on a candlestick, and it giveth light unto all that are in the house. Let your light so shine before men that they may see your good works and glorify your Father, which is in heaven. So God wants us to represent him. Like Tori said, he gave her instructions on things that we can do to glorify him as we interact with people in relationships. And there are going to be some specifics about that, that God, I'm going to tell you that what he put on my heart to read to you. How do you start the process? How do you make sure that, well, this is the route I'm going, Pastor, but how do I know I'm going the right way? I'm going to show you just some basic instructions about how you and I can know that we're on the right track. First of all, let's agree. God's word is the most reliable source of God's will. Would you say amen?
3: Amen.
1: That's right. God has written his word for us to understand it, to search it out, to be taught the word so that we can grow and mature into who he wants us to be. Amen? James chapter 4 is the next scripture. Going to James chapter 4 and verse number 6. James chapter 4 and verse number 6. Not part of what God tells you, but all of what he tells you. I was thinking how, I'm just talking, you going to James 4, but I was thinking about examples of how does God consider partial obedience. Like the children of Israel had got to a point, they said, God, it's like we've drifted away from you. Something has happened, and we're not as close to you as what you want to be. And Malachi, he told him, yeah, you have. He said, because you hadn't done what I asked you to do. And he says, bring ye all the tithe. Say all. So you see how the children of Israel, instead of bringing all the tithe, they just brought a portion. Matter of fact, God actually described to them stuff like this. This is so cool when I read stuff like this. God said, okay, instead of bringing an unblemished lamb, you bring a blind lamb, something that you can't even use. God told John, he said, give that to your governor. Let's see what he said about it. Because God said, that is not acceptable to me. Y'all mad at me? Okay, I'm just trying to give you an example. He gave another example about all. Say all. And I'm talking about, I want you to walk out of here tonight understanding that God wants you to do all that he told you to do. The minister already told us there's going to be some obstacles. That doesn't mean you slow down because you hit an obstacle. Do it all. Do told you to witness, do it all. He told you certain things to do about your health, do it all.
4: Yes, sir.
1: He's given us instructions, and it's for our good. He has a good plan for us, but what happens is that we have the choice and the right to make a decision to go against what he said or not get to where he wants you to get to, and it's not his fault. Say, I hear you, Pastor.
4: I hear you.
1: All right, so James chapter 4, verse number 6. But he giveth more grace, wherefore he said, God was, does what? Resisteth the proud, but giveth grace unto the humble. And then verse number 7, this is our choice. Verse number 7, it says, submit yourselves, therefore, to God. Submit yourselves. Later on, we're going to see how God says, humble yourself. Meaning like, let God be Lord. Since he is God and I am not, then what he says is what's right, not what I say. If he says don't, I ought to agree. Don't do it. If he says do it, that's what I ought to do. Because he is God and I am not. Say, because he is God and I am not. So what he says, do, follow through with it. So he says, the Bible says in James that God resisted the proud. We're going to have this example of this man who actually had a serious problem with pride. Pride where you believe that you are as strong as God is, and despite what God said, you believe your idea is better. God said, don't forsake the assembling of yourselves together. But you said, it don't take all that. Come y'all, y'all listen. Verse number 7. Submit yourselves therefore to God. Resist the devil, and he will flee from you. You read verse number 8 with me. It says, draw nigh to God, and he will draw nigh to you. Cleanse your hands, ye sinners, and purify your hearts, ye double-minded. Draw nigh to God. Somebody said that, I think it was Deacon Kenny that said that the study and his devotion to God, God told him, follow through with that. Do it all that I told you to do.
4: Amen.
1: Because if you draw nigh to God, he will draw nigh to you. Amen?
4: Amen.
1: Amen. All right? Go to Joshua chapter 1. Where you going?
4: Joshua
1: chapter 1. Joshua 1 is part of a review, I think, from Sunday, because I want to use this as an example. There's this verse in here about courage. I was sharing with another brother, and that courage is going to come up again, because do you know it's possible that you can allow people to misdirect you based upon their approval or not? That it doesn't appear that they're agreeing with you. So maybe I'm wrong. But what did God say about it? Because we ought to do it all. I don't care what somebody said. What did God say about it? I was thinking about it the other day, because you all know I have a pretty busy life, and there are a lot of things that's just really gotten ahead of me. And so I was thinking, boy, this just looks like there's a lot to accomplish. And I just quietly heard the Lord say, what did I tell you? And what he told me is that he was going to make sure that I have the help that I need, that I have the strength that I need, that I have the resources that I need. Because he is God and I am not. I thought y'all were going to get with me right there. Because he is God and I am not. He's all powerful, but, and I'm not. All right? Joshua 1. It says in verse number 5, there should not any man be able to stand before thee all the days of thy life as I was with Moses. So I will be with thee. I will not fail thee nor forsake thee. Here's verse number 2. Be strong and of a what? Good courage. Good courage. And I talked Sunday about Jonathan and the courage that Jonathan had, where despite what it looks like, despite what your flesh screams at you, despite what the enemy shows you That's a lie. Matter of fact, Joshua's in Jonathan's line, Jonathan said, it doesn't matter to the Lord whether it's a few or many. If God is for you, God is for you. Minister, talk to us about that tonight. That what God has for you, he's the one going to make it happen. Because he is God, and I am not. That's exactly right. All right? Skip down to verse number 7. It says, only be thou strong and very courageous. And then verse number 8 says, this book of the law shall not depart out of thy mouth, but thou shalt meditate therein day and night, that thou mayest observe to do according to all that is written therein, all of it. Do it all. Now, the next thing I want to talk about is you understanding and being clear about what the Lord said. Because we come to church. We do come to church because we want to praise the Lord, fellowship. We come to church because we obey what the Lord is saying. We offer praise and worship. But also we listen carefully for what God's message is for me. Amen? Because when we go out of here, we want to know, okay, God, now what did you say about my situation? And sometimes you don't really know what he's saying until you get out because you didn't know what you were going to face, but he did. So he prepares us for what's happening once we walk out of here, especially if, like Isaac said, if you need to minister to somebody, you need to know what to say to them, and you need to know what it is that they're focused on so you can make a difference. Amen?
3: Amen.
1: All right, now go to Exodus chapter 16. Where are you going? And matter of fact, you don't have to go there because I think I got that one. I told you all enough the other day that how God will do things to test us. And Exodus 16 is this testing factor that I talked about on Sunday. And the bottom line from that one is this. God, the children of Israel were complaining. God gave them bread and he gave them meat, but he told them it's going to be at a certain rate, a certain portion. And he gave them instructions. What did he say? Do all of what he said. You only get what you need. But some greedy folk went in there trying to get it all. The pastor said, do it all. No. The pastor said, do it all, not get it all. So they ended up getting more than what they needed. And by the next morning, it had worms, and it was, the Bible said, and it stank. They were stanking. Because they didn't obey. Here's one I want you to go to. Deuteronomy 20. Deuteronomy chapter 20. And I think we'll be to this portion of the story that I want to cover tonight. Deuteronomy 20, verse number 16. Now, here's what I want to do. I want to set you up for this story. In Deuteronomy 20, we have a glimpse of how detailed God can be when he wants something done. And when God gives us instructions, I want for us to make our discipline, our mind, and our flesh to line up with what he said. Because he is God and I am not. So we're going to see God's mindset about some things that he wants done and the way he wants it done. And this is just an example. Deuteronomy chapter 20. Is that what I told you? Okay. Is that what I told you, y'all?
3: Yeah.
1: Okay. Verse number 16. It says, but of the cities of those people which the Lord thy God doth give thee for an inheritance, thou shalt save alive nothing that breathe. Y'all see that?
3: Yes, sir.
1: Now look at me when I say this. Do you know how much God loves people? Yes. But God says that there are going to be times that there are going to be certain reasons that I tell you that nothing that's breathing in that area is supposed to live. Because God is going to show his judgment. And sometimes his judgment is because people hadn't done God's children right. Now listen to me. See, one thing about us, we are not perfect always. But we are God's children if we have accepted Jesus in our heart. John 3:16 says what? For God so loved the world that he gave his only begotten son, that whosoever believeth in him shall not perish but have everlasting life. So if you've accepted Jesus in your heart with this understanding that Jesus is the Son of God, he died on the cross for our sins, he rose on the third day, once we accept Jesus in our heart, we belong to God's family. Now let me put it to you like this, if you want to kind of turn your nose up at what God said. Some of us in here have children, don't we? If somebody was jeopardizing your child, life, Jasmine bold enough to say it. Jasmine said they got to go. If they're jeopardizing, Matthew and Frank, both of y'all run up here quick. Come on. He talks about one time when he was preaching about when his son was in a match, and he said that he felt like that they had put him, he had matched him up with the wrong person, and looked like Matthew was getting the short end of the deal. It was going to go down. Now, look at the two of them. Now, it's one thing for you to try to do something to Matthew, but you ain't going to mess with us in front of me. Now, he's smiling now, but you move around and mess with that little boy right there, it's going to be a mess. Y'all hear what I'm saying? And especially if it looked like that this child was going to get killed, oh, somebody's going to act a fool. Come on, y'all hear what I'm saying? So when we read about what God is saying, I want you to understand something. I wouldn't let someone mess up my child either. Would y'all? No. Y'all go back. All right. No, it didn't go like that. Watch this. So God said in verse number 16 and 17 is the next one. But thou shalt utterly destroy them, namely the Hittites and the Amorites, the Canaanites and the Perizzites, the Hivites and the Jebusites, as the Lord thy God hath, what's the next two words? Commanded thee. Verse 19. That they teach you not to do after all their abominations which they have done unto their gods, so should you sin against the Lord your God. Here's what God is telling the children of Israel. All of these other nations have these idol gods. And our God said, there's going to be time I'm going to tell you to go there

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throne. Okay, God can remove kings and set kings up. According to Daniel, he can remove kings and set kings up. The king's heart, God word says, is in God's hand. God exalts one and bring down another. God reduces rulers to nothing. When Nebuchadnezzar was told by Daniel, said, look, God told me, tell you, look, man, you that gold head on that tower, that's you. You top man in the land. God said, but only thing, listen now, you out there. He said, but listen, watch yourself. You get lifted in pride. Yeah, we the baddest nation on the planet, the best military, the highest technology. If you're not careful, you become a bully to the rest of the world because you got that power. Now, I think y'all see the war that Trump started. It's not out of control. Now, he thought because he was a big bully, the biggest gun, you kick him around and treat him. But look what's going on. I mean, they may not match you in firepower, but they can match you in strategy. Let's just close the Strait of Hormuz. Let's just block that out. Try to get through. Let's put mine in the water. If they try to get through it, blow them up. The guns on our side, but the strategy is on theirs. Now, if anybody who understood war and strategy, you don't start a war with that first kind of cause. If I do this, what are the possibilities? And if I do this, what are the consequences? But when you're a bully, you forget about all that. You run to a buzzsaw, full call. You run to a buzzsaw. And now you want to get out because you see now, you got out. Now you're trapped economically. I mean, look at the price of gas. What we do now? I mean, the longer the ships can't go through, probably just keep one up. Now, he said no war. That was his campaign. But when you're a bully, God has a way. See, all bullies are in pride because you big and strong. You think you can just handle folk in it because you a bully. And you figure like you can't be overcome because you are bigger. And you are stronger. God said, let the weak say, I'm strong. No, wait a minute now. Why is he saying that? Let the weak say, I'm strong. Now, why would a weak person say, I'm strong? You're weak. When God said that, let the weak say, I'm strong. In other words, God is always on the side of the oppressed, of the weak, of the helpless. So if God be for us, let the weak say, I'm strong. Why? Because if God be for me, you're in trouble. Oh, I'm wrong about that? At Goliath. Listen, who believe a little boy like David? Who believe when you see the battle in array, this giant and this little boy? Let's take them best now. Let's come on. I'm taking all comers. Let's take them best now. Who is on David's side? He is this high. The giant is ceiling high. Now, listen. I'm taking bets now. Who is going to bet on David? Raise your hand. No, you wouldn't. No, you wouldn't. But if you knew what David knew about God, you would bet on him. So in that case, though they said to David, you too small. You know nothing about war. This guy was born in a family fight in war. David, in essence, says, listen, you come to me with a sword. I come to you in the name of the living God, which said he was weak. But David says, I'm strong. He told the giant, duck down to me like I'm a dog. He says,
He said, listen, then they, I'm going to take your head. Did he do it? Did David do it? Let the weak say, I'm strong. Church today, that same word of God is alive. Let the weak say, I know your money's low. I know your education is low. I know your experience is low. I know that folk got more power to fight the courts because you don't have the money. I understand all of that. I'm still telling you today. When you're in that predicament, listen, when you think he's too weak, let the weak say, I'm strong. The fact that God is sovereign, God is in control, that means no ruler rises without God's permission. Because he's sovereign. Now listen, God could have stopped it, but God allowed it. So for that reason, take a step back. It's not your fight. It's not your battle. God's going to do a new thing. What, I know y'all think the meaning is going to mess it up. And I hear what you're saying and I understand. But today I'm encouraged again. Okay? So no ruler rises without God's permission. No ruler acts. No ruler acts. A-C-T-S. No ruler acts outside of God's boundary. So God knows what he's doing, and God is allowing it. No ruler lasts beyond God's timing. Every ruler you see that did injustice, God allowed them to a certain time, and he put them down. So what am I saying to you? Wicked rulers may surprise us, but they never surprise God, okay? So our takeaway is God is in control. Well, if he's in control, why would he allow

I wasn't the most educated. I wasn't the most politically involved, but they chose me. Now, my point in saying that is you don't need stuff when you got God. You know? He bring it to you. So I may not have what he or she has, but what God gives me works. So it's a mystery. God does not wait on a vote of approval. It's not based on majority. God can take a little nobody. Joseph, as far as Egypt was concerned, Egypt was a big country. Joseph was a nobody. A nobody. But God, hand on Joseph, went from a slave, from a prison, to prime minister of Egypt. A nobody took the second control over Egypt, which was the greatest country on the planet at that time. So God has a mysterious way of rescuing the oppressed. He's always on the side of the oppressed. Now, I know it's been a long time coming. Now, I know we had slavery for years. We had Jim Crow. I recognize all that. Now, let me say something to you all very carefully. And it's not trying to be with a superiority complex, but the world, in some fashion, has always pushed us to the back. But God keeps on bringing it back to the front. I don't care what, listen, I don't care what they try. If I'm wrong, I don't even talk about some stuff to my athletics. No, I'm talking about academics. One day, I'm going to teach real soon on the creations of black folk in America. If you move what we brought to the table in America, this country wouldn't be jack. I don't care how they try to put you to the back. Silence us. Oppress us. God, some kind of way, keeps on. You're the best athletically. You're the best academically. You're the best creativity. You listen, God got us. I recognize. Show how great you are. You are so great that they gave you nothing. And look where you are now. So, they say to you, well, you know, forget about that. Everybody is at evil now. Just put yourself up on your bootstraps and let's go. I can do it. I did it. You can do it. Now, let's just weigh that and let's see how even that is. Okay? Nobody gave me nothing, so folks say. Really? Huh? Now, if you are 300, no, I'm going to cut it short. You got 200 years head start on me. Okay? Now, some kind of way, I'm bold to just start at zero. Now, keep in mind, you way up here, and I'm back here 200 years, and you say, oh, you said, go. Now I got to catch up 200 years. Now, it will look like you behind. Let's say they're ahead 200 years. And now you've run. You've been educated. You have done your due diligence. And now you're at least close to them now. Who would really run the fastest? Who'd really outdo it? Who? See, if you are privileged and you, listen, you benefit from our forefathers' oppression. We are due preparation. And some folks don't understand that, y'all. See, you want to say, we all even now. You were never even. Never. Not even now. You are even. How do you reclaim 300 years? No reparation. No real. Only

Japan got reparation. Every country they mess up, they pay them folk. We the only one, we built this country. Listen to me, y'all. I was trying not to go there. America is only great on your backs. That's it. Move slavery and free labor. What you got now, America? What you got now? Pay me right. Pay me back. So, America is only so-called great because we and our forefathers made it great with our free labor. Hear me out. Pharaoh, the Assyrian rulers, God does not approve of wickedness, but he can overrule it, redirect it, and use it. God does not approve of wickedness, but he can overrule it, redirect it, and use it. Wicked rulers cannot stop God's plan. In fact, sometimes they accidentally fulfill it. Now I'm going back to Esther right now. Esther was a beautiful woman. Her cousin, Mordecai, they were all captured during the Babylonian captivity. Well, one day they had a beauty contest, not knowing she was a Jew, and they say, she is the most beautiful woman. Let's make her the queen. Okay? She won. Do you remember a woman named Vanessa Williams? She was the first black woman to win the Miss America contest. They knew she was black. Remember that? They know that. When they found her, we got to remove her because she was in Playboy. Oh, yeah, right. Okay. My point is, that was Esther. She didn't look. She didn't know who she was. Anyway, here she is in the White House. What do you want to name it in England? Megan. She in the King Palace. Now, you can see, but my point. So, Esther, you remember a guy named Haman? Book of Esther? Well, Haman oppressed the Jews. He passed legislation was the only way to exterminate all the Jews. I said to you a moment ago that wicked rulers cannot stop God's plan. Sometimes they accidentally help fulfill the plan. So Haman hated Mordecai, hated the Jews. So I'm going to cut to the chase now. In the end, God used Esther to save her people. So she's in the White House, in essence, and she was hiding out because she was passing. Keep in mind, all the Jews are about to be exterminated. All of them, just because they're Jews. And Esther went to her uncle and told him what's going on. Mordecai said, look, Esther, now you can talk to the king. She said, I can't do that because I ain't got an invitation, you know. Look, lady, he says, don't think you are safe because you're in the White House. Listen, you're not safe, Esther. He said, and furthermore, who knows that God didn't put you there for such a time as this. God put you there to say you are the Jew's salvation. You in the place to make a difference. She said, well, I'm going to do it, uncle, cousin. She said, I'm going to do it. She said, if I perish, I perish. Well, let's cut to the chase now. So Esther invited this clown to dinner, Haman. And while he was at dinner, because she knew what's going on, and in front of the king, she started saying things about how he's trying to kill the Jews and her cousin, Mordecai, did a good thing because he was about to be assassinated. And he kept keeping from being assassinated. And the king began to listen to Esther. And the king and this guy,
Haman had gallows built to hang, first of all, the front door prison, hang Mordecai, and then every other Jew. That was the plan. Well, on this night, after dinner, the king is upset now that this Haman had plotted such a dastardly conspiracy against the Jews. So when Esther got to the king, he said, listen, he has passed legislation that's going to have all my people killed. King, how can I be happy? And my kinfolk and my relatives are going to be all dead. The king said, listen, do what you want to do. So the king gave Mordecai his ring. So Mordecai was oppressed by Haman. And he was on the run in Esther because Haman was in charge. Haman was next to the king. And the king at this night gave the ring, his signet, to Mordecai. Now, Mordecai, now he's in charge now. Mordecai, first rule was to get everybody who tried to kill them Jews, kill them. The king say, done. Now let me end like this. I told you earlier now that wicked folk can't stop God's plan. In fact, they sometimes accidentally fulfill it. Well, on this night, the same people that were trying to kill the Jews, he said, kill him and his family too. So today, let me close with this. At the end of the day, if wicked rulers exist, it's because God has allowed it. Not wickedness, but God has approved them to be where they are. God has approved them to hold that office. Now again, God does not sanction evil and wickedness, but he can use it to his glory and ultimately to our edifying. So what do we do now? What should God people do to ungodly leaders? Well, hear me out. Stay with me now. Number one, we ought to pray for our leaders, even the ungodly ones. Now, listen to me very carefully now. Listen. The battle is not yours. Do your part. Lord, bless President Trump to be controlled by your spirit, to be controlled by your power. Listen. Pray for him because he's driving the bus. We pray not because they deserve it. I'm going to say it again. We pray not because they deserve it, but because God commands it, and prayer can't change anything. Okay? Number two, we submit. You ready for this now? We submit where possible and resist when necessary. Listen to me. Some things you don't do, you don't accept. We are to submit where possible. So, they want my ID at voting, do it. You can do that. But when it comes to lining up with some Trump on doing evil and paying folk money, corrupt. Now, you resist that. You remember Romans? He said, we ought to obey God, what? Rather than man, okay? So watch this now. Number three, we ought not to fret ourselves because of evildoers. They may rage, but Jesus Christ is our refuge. So you may see some ugly mistreatments, but keep trusting God. Number four, keep doing good. Do justice. Do love. Do mercy. Be humble. We're going to overcome evil. What? With what? With good. So listen, God does not excuse you to do wicked because wicked folk are in charge. You can't do wicked now. God said, don't do evil for evil, but overcome evil with good. So wicked rulers do not excuse wicked behavior from God's people. I want you to have hope in God. Know this, that God's people can thrive even during oppression. I'm going to say it again. God's people can thrive. You ever heard of Black Wall Street? That was Dr. Pro. These folk, see, I'm trying to tell y'all, God got you. I promise you. You've been sold a bill of goods. Make you feel less. Feel inferior. Feel like it's hopeless. God is not on our side.
Everything that happened to us bad made us strong. Everything that happened to us bad, I mean, go from slavery to everything that they did to us bad. That's why you're so fast, why you're so smart, why you're so brilliant, because you've cut through all this corruption, all this oppression, all this pain, all this mistreatment, and you still in the running. How can you catch up on anybody with a 200-year head start? But you're doing it. How you doing it? If God be for us, who can be against us? And so watch it now. Because God's blessing is not limited by political conditions. I'm going to say it again. God's blessings are not limited by political conditions. God's people do not rise or fall with the government. They rather fall with God. God's people. So the government is not your God. Today, I go home with a new peace, a new joy. God is reigning even when the wicked rule. I'm saying again, listen to me. God is reigning even when the wicked rules. Don't forget that. Keep reminding yourself. When the wicked rule, people groan. But the groan is not the end of the story. God reigns. God sees. God judges. God sustains. God protects. God delivers. The throne in heaven is not vacant. And again, the throne of heaven is not vacant. The King of Kings has not been voted out. The government of the universe has not changed hands. It's still in God's hand. God is in control. God's word is still alive and powerful. God is faithful. If he be for us, who can be against us? So our hope is not in who sits in the White House. I said, our hope is not who sits in the White House, but in he who sits on the throne of heaven. That's our hope. I know you are troubled by wickedness in high places. I know you're weary from what you see in the world, on CNN, on the news. I know you're disappointed. I know I am. By the unjust rulings of the courts, we're groaning under the weight of corrupt leadership. Corrupt. Today, TBC, lift up your eyes. Lift up your eyes now. God is still God. Christ is still King. The Spirit is still working. And the church is still victorious. And the same God who kept Daniel in Babylon, the same God who kept Joseph in Egypt, the same God who kept the church under Rome will keep us today. So trust him. Stand firm. Do good. Fear not. And remember, when the wicked rule, the people groan. But God's people still overcome. God bless you, TBC. God keep you.

teaching of God's holy word. If you would like to secure a copy of this message or any message heard on this broadcast, we invite you to call the Tabernacle Baptist Church at 318-686-1688, or you may write us

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0: 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Good afternoon. It's time now for the Holy Bible reading, so get your Bibles ready.
1: And he hath violently taken away his tabernacle as if it were of a garden. He hath destroyed his places of the assembly. The Lord hath caused the solemn feasts and Sabbaths to be forgotten in Zion, and hath despised in the indignation of his anger the king and the priest. The Lord hath cast off his altar. He hath abhorred his sanctuary. He hath given up into the hand of the enemy the walls of her palaces. They have made a noise in the house of the Lord, as in the day of a solemn feast. The Lord hath purposed to destroy the wall of the daughter of Zion. He hath stretched out a line. He hath not withdrawn his hand from destroying. Therefore he made the rampart and the wall to lament. They languish together. Her gates are sunk into the ground. He hath destroyed and broken her bars. Her king and her princes are among the Gentiles. The law is no more. Her prophets also find no vision from the Lord. The elders of the daughter of Zion sit upon the ground and keep silence. They have cast up dust upon their heads. They have girded themselves with sackcloth. The virgins of Jerusalem hang down their heads to the ground. Mine eyes do fail with tears. My bowels are troubled, my liver is poured upon the earth for the destruction of the daughter of my people, because the children and the sucklings swoon in the streets of the city. They say to their mothers, where is corn and wine? When they swooned as the wounded in the streets of the city, when their soul was poured out into their mother's bosom. What thing shall I take to witness for thee? What thing shall I liken to thee, O daughter of Jerusalem? What shall I equal to thee that I may comfort thee, O virgin daughter of Zion? For thy breach is great like the sea. Who can heal thee? Thy prophets have seen vain and foolish things for thee, and they have not discovered thine iniquity to turn away thy captivity, but have seen for thee false burdens and causes of banishment. All that pass by clap their hands at thee. They hiss and wag their head at the daughter of Jerusalem, saying, is this the city that men call the perfection of beauty? The joy of the whole earth. All thine enemies have opened their mouth against thee. They hiss and gnash the teeth. They say, we have swallowed her up. Certainly this is the day that we looked for. We have found, we have seen it. The Lord hath done that which he had devised. He hath fulfilled his word that he had commanded in the days of old. He hath thrown down and hath not pitied, and he hath caused thine enemy to rejoice over thee. He hath set up the horn of thine adversaries. Their heart cried unto the Lord, O wall of the daughter of Zion, let tears run down like a river day and night. Give thyself no rest, let not the apple of thine eye cease. Arise, cry out in the night, in the beginning of the watches, pour out thine heart like water before the face of the Lord. Lift up thy hands toward him for the life of thy young children that faint for hunger in the top of every street. Behold, O Lord, and consider to whom thou hast done this. Shall the women eat their fruit, and children of a span long? Shall the priest and the prophet be slain in the sanctuary of the Lord? The young and the old lie on the ground in the streets. My virgins and my young men are fallen by the sword. Thou hast slain them in the day of thine anger. Thou hast killed and not pitied. Thou hast called, as in a solemn day, my terrors round about, so that in the day of the Lord's anger none escaped nor remained. Those that I have swaddled and brought up hath mine enemy consumed. Chapter 3. I am the man that hath seen affliction by the rod of his wrath. He hath led me and brought me into darkness, but not into light. Surely against me is he turned. He turneth his hand against me all the day. My flesh and my skin hath he made old. He hath broken my bones. He hath builded against me and compassed me with gall and travail. He hath set me in dark places as they that be dead of old. He hath hedged me about that I cannot get out. He hath made my chain heavy. Also when I cry and shout, he shutteth out my prayer. He hath enclosed my ways with hewn stone. He hath made my paths crooked. He was unto me as a bear lying in wait, and as a lion in secret places. He hath turned aside my ways and pulled me in pieces. He hath made me desolate. He hath bent his bow and set me as a mark for the arrow. He hath caused the arrows of his quiver to enter into my reins. I was a derision to all my people, and their song all the day. He hath filled me with bitterness. He hath made me drunken with wormwood. He hath also broken my teeth with gravel stones. He hath covered me with ashes. And thou hast removed my soul far off from peace. I forgat prosperity. And I said, my strength and my hope is perished from the Lord, remembering mine affliction and my misery, the wormwood and the gall. My soul hath them still in remembrance, and is humbled in me. This I recall to my mind, therefore have I hope. It is of the Lord's mercies that we are not consumed, because his compassions fail not. They are new every morning. Great is thy faithfulness. The Lord is my portion, saith my soul, therefore will I hope in him. The Lord is good unto them that wait for him, to the soul that seeketh him. It is good that a man should both hope and quietly wait for the salvation of the Lord. It is good for a man that he bear the yoke in his youth. He sitteth alone and keepeth silence, because he hath borne it upon him. He putteth his mouth in the dust, if so be there may be hope. He giveth his cheek to him that smiteth him. He is filled full with reproach. For the Lord will not cast off forever. But though he cause grief, yet will he have compassion according to the multitude of his mercies. For he doth not afflict willingly, nor grieve the children of men. To crush under his feet all the prisoners of the earth, to turn aside the right of a man before the face of the Most High, to subvert a man in his cause, the Lord approveth not. Who is he that saith, and it cometh to pass, when the Lord commandeth it not? Out of the mouth of the Most High proceedeth not evil and good. Wherefore doth a living man complain, a man for the punishment of his sins? Let us search and try our ways, and turn again to the Lord. Let us lift up our heart with our hands unto God in the heavens. We have transgressed and have rebelled. Thou hast not pardoned. Thou hast covered with anger and persecuted us. Thou hast slain. Thou hast not pitied. Thou hast covered thyself with a cloud, that our prayer should not pass through. Thou hast made us as the ox scouring and refuse in the midst of the people. All our enemies have opened their mouths against us. Fear and a snare has come upon us, desolation and destruction. Mine eye runneth down with rivers of water for the destruction of the daughter of my people. Mine eye trickleth down and ceaseth not without any intermission, till the Lord look down and behold from heaven. Mine eye affecteth mine heart because of all the daughters of my city. Mine enemies chased me sore, like a bird, without cause. They have cut off my life in the dungeon and cast a stone upon me. Waters flowed over mine head. Then I said, I am cut off. I called upon thy name, O Lord, out of the low dungeon. Thou hast heard my voice. Hide not thine ear at my breathing, at my cry. Thou drewest near in the day that I called upon thee. Thou saidst, fear not. O Lord, thou hast pleaded the causes of my soul. Thou hast redeemed my life. O Lord, thou hast seen my wrong. Judge thou my cause. Thou hast seen all their vengeance and all their imaginations against me. Thou hast heard their reproach, O Lord, and all their imaginations against me. The lips of those that rose up against me and their device against me all the day. Behold, they are sitting down and they are rising up. I am their music. Render unto them a recompense, O Lord, according to the work of their hands. Give them sorrow of heart, thy curse unto them. Persecute and destroy them in anger from under the heavens of the Lord. Chapter 4. How is the gold become dim? How is the most fine gold changed? The stones of the sanctuary are poured out in the top of every street. The precious sons of Zion, comparable to fine gold, how are they esteemed as earthen pitchers, the work of the hands of the potter? Even the sea monsters draw out the breast. They give suck to their young ones. The daughter of my people is become cruel, like the ostriches in the wilderness. The tongue of the sucking child cleaveth to the roof of his mouth for thirst. The young children ask bread, and no man breaketh it unto them. They that did feed delicately are desolate in the streets. They that were brought up in scarlet embrace dunghills. For the punishment of the iniquity of the daughter of my people is greater than the punishment of the sin of Sodom that was overthrown as in a moment, and no hands stayed on her. Her Nazarites were purer than snow. They were whiter than milk. They were more ruddy in body than rubies. Their polishing was of sapphire. Their visage is blacker than a coal. They are not known in the streets. Their skin cleaveth to their bones. It is withered. It has become like a stick. They that be slain with the sword are better than they that be slain with hunger. For these pine away, stricken through for want of the fruits of the field. The hands of the pitiful women have sodden their own children. They were their meat in the destruction of the daughter of my people. The Lord hath accomplished his fury. He hath poured out his fierce anger, and hath kindled a fire in Zion, and it hath devoured the foundations thereof. The kings of the earth and all the inhabitants of the world would not have believed that the adversary and the enemy should have entered into the gates of Jerusalem. For the sins of her prophets and the iniquities of her priests that have shed the blood of the just in the midst of her, they have wandered as blind men in the streets. They have polluted themselves with blood so that men could not touch their garments. They cried unto them, Depart ye, it is unclean. Depart, depart, touch not. When they fled away and wandered, they said among the heathen, They shall no more sojourn there. The anger of the Lord hath divided them. He will no more regard them. They respected not the persons of the priests. They favored not the elders. As for us, our eyes as yet failed for our vain help. In our watchings we have watched for a nation that could not save us. They hunt our steps that we cannot go in our streets. Our end is near. Our days are fulfilled, for our end is come. Our persecutors are swifter than the eagles of the heaven. They pursued us upon the mountains. They laid wait for us in the wilderness. The breath of our nostrils, the anointed of the Lord, was taken in their pits, of whom we said, Under his shadow we shall live among the heathen. Rejoice and be glad, O daughter of Edom, that dwellest in the land of Uz. The cup also shall pass through unto thee. Thou shalt be drunken and shalt make thyself naked. The punishment of thine iniquity is accomplished, O daughter of Zion. He will no more carry thee away into captivity. He will visit thine iniquity, O daughter of Edom. He will discover thy sins. Chapter 5. Remember, O Lord, what has come upon us. Consider and behold our reproach. Our inheritance is turned to strangers, our houses to aliens. We are orphans and fatherless. Our mothers are as widows. We have drunken our water for money. Our wood is sold unto us. Our necks are under persecution. We labor and have no rest. We have given the hand to the Egyptians and to the Assyrians to be satisfied with bread. Our fathers have sinned and are not, and we have borne their iniquities. Servants have ruled over us. There is none that doth deliver us out of their hand. We get our bread with the peril of our lives because of the sword of the wilderness. Our skin was black like an oven because of the terrible famine. They ravished the women in Zion and the maids in the cities of Judah. Princes are hanged up by their hand. The faces of elders were not honored. They took the young men to grind, and the children fell under the wood. The elders have ceased from the gate, the young men from their music. The joy of our heart is ceased. Our dance is turned into mourning. The crown is fallen from our head. Woe unto us that we have sinned. For this our heart is faint. For these things our eyes are dim. Because of the mountain of Zion, which is desolate, the foxes walk upon it. Thou, O Lord, remainest forever, thy throne from generation to generation. Wherefore dost thou forget us forever and forsake us so long time? Turn thou us unto thee, O Lord, and we shall be turned. Renew our days as of old. But thou hast utterly rejected us. Thou art very wroth against us. The end of the Lamentations of Jeremiah. The book of the prophet Ezekiel. Chapter 1. Now it came to pass in the 30th year, in the 4th month, in the 5th day of the month, as I was among the captives by the river of Kebar, that the heavens were opened, and I saw visions of God. In the 5th day of the month, which was the 5th year of King Jehoiakim's captivity,

the midst of the fire. Also out of the midst thereof came the likeness of four living creatures. And this was their appearance. They had the likeness of a man, and every one had four faces, and every one had four wings. And their feet were straight feet, and the sole of their feet was like the sole of a calf's foot. And they sparkled like the color of burnished brass. And they had the hands of a man under their wings on their four sides, and they four had their faces and their wings. Their wings were joined one to another. They turned not when they went. They went every one straight forward. As for the likeness of their faces, they four had the face of a man, and the face of a lion on the right side, and they four had the face of an ox on the left side. They four also had the face of an eagle. Thus were their faces, and their wings were stretched upward. Two wings of every one were joined one to another, and two covered their bodies. And they went every one straight forward. Whither the Spirit was to go, they went, and they turned not when they went. As for the likeness of the living creatures, their appearance was like burning coals of fire, and like the appearance of lamps. It went up and down among the living creatures, and the fire was bright, and out of the fire went forth lightning. And the living creatures ran and returned as the appearance of a flash of lightning. Now as I beheld the living creatures, behold, one wheel upon the earth by the living creatures with his four faces. The appearance of the wheels and their work was like unto the color of a beryl. And they four had one likeness, and their appearance and their work was as it were a wheel in the middle of a wheel. When they went upon their four sides, and they turned not when they went. As for their rings, they were so high that they were dreadful, and their rings were full of eyes round about them four. And when the living creatures went, the wheels went by them. And when the living creatures were lifted up from the earth, the wheels were lifted up. Whithersoever the Spirit was to go, they went. Thither was their spirit to go. And the wheels were lifted up over against them. For the spirit of the living creature was in the wheels. When those went, these went. And when those stood, these stood. And when those were lifted up from the earth, the wheels were lifted up over against them. For the spirit of the living creature was in the wheels. And the likeness of the firmament upon the heads of the living creature was as the color of the terrible crystal stretched forth over their heads above. And under the firmament were their wings straight, the one toward the other. Every one had two which covered on this side, and every one had two which covered on that side their bodies. And when they went, I heard the noise of their wings, like the noise of great waters, as the voice of the Almighty, the voice of speech, as the noise of an host. When they stood, they let down their wings. And there was a voice from the firmament that was over their heads when they stood and had let down their wings. And above the firmament that was over their heads was the likeness of a throne as the appearance of a sapphire stone. And upon the likeness of the throne was the likeness as the appearance of a man above upon it. And I saw as the color of amber, as the appearance of fire round about within it, from the appearance of his loins even upward, and from the appearance of his loins even downward, I saw as it were the appearance of fire, and it had brightness round about. As the appearance of the bow that is in the cloud in the day of rain, so was the appearance of the brightness round about. This was the appearance of the likeness of the glory of the Lord. And when I saw it, I fell upon my face, and I heard a voice of one that spake. Chapter 2. And he said unto me, Son of man, stand upon thy feet, and I will speak unto thee. And the Spirit entered into me when he spake unto me, and set me upon my feet, that I heard him that spake unto me. And he said unto me, Son of man, I send thee to the children of Israel, to a rebellious nation that hath rebelled against me. They and their fathers have transgressed against me, even unto this very day, for they are impudent children and stiff-hearted. I do send thee unto them, and thou shalt say unto them, Thus saith the Lord God. And they, whether they will hear, or whether they will forbear, for they are a rebellious house, yet shall know that there hath been a prophet among them. And thou, son of man, be not afraid of them, neither be afraid of their words, though briars and thorns be with thee, and thou dost dwell among scorpions. Be not afraid of their words, nor be dismayed at their looks, though they be a rebellious house. And thou shalt speak my words unto them, whether they will hear, or whether they will forbear, for they are most rebellious. But thou, son of man, hear what I say unto thee. Be not thou rebellious like that rebellious house. Open thy mouth, and eat that I give thee. And when I looked, behold, an hand was sent unto me. And lo, a roll of a book was therein, and he spread it before me, and it was written within and without, and there was written therein lamentations and mourning and woe.

Chapter 3. Moreover, he said unto me, Son of man, eat that thou findest. Eat this roll, and go speak unto the house of Israel. So I opened my mouth, and he caused me to eat that roll. And he said unto me, Son of man, cause thy belly to eat, and fill thy bowels with this roll that I give thee. Then did I eat it, and it was in my mouth as honey for sweetness. And he said unto me, Son of man, go, get thee unto the house of Israel, and speak with my words unto them. For thou art not sent to a people of a strange speech and of an hard language, but to the house of Israel. Not to many people of a strange speech and of an hard language, whose words thou canst not understand. Surely, had I sent thee to them, they would have hearkened unto thee. But the house of Israel will not hearken unto thee, for they will not hearken unto me. For all the house of Israel are impudent and hard-hearted. Behold, I have made thy face strong against their faces, and thy forehead strong against their foreheads. As an adamant harder than flint have I made thy forehead. Fear them not, neither be dismayed at their looks, though they be a rebellious house. Moreover, he said unto me, Son of man, all my words that I shall speak unto thee, receive in thine heart, and hear with thine ears. And go get thee to them of the captivity, unto the children of thy people, and speak unto them, and tell them, Thus saith the Lord God, whether they will hear or whether they will forbear. Then the Spirit took me up, and I heard behind me a voice of a great rushing, saying, Blessed be the glory of the Lord from his place. I heard also the noise of the wings of the living creatures that touched one another, and the noise of the wheels over against them, and a noise of a great rushing. So the Spirit lifted me up and took me away, and I went in bitterness in the heat of my spirit. But the hand of the Lord was strong upon me. Then I came to them of the captivity at Tel Abib, that dwelt by the river of Kibar, and I sat where they sat, and remained there astonished among them 7 days. And it came to pass at the end of 7 days that the word of the Lord came unto me, saying, Son of man, I have made thee a watchman unto the house of Israel. Therefore hear the word at my mouth, and give them warning from me. When I say unto the wicked, Thou shalt surely die, and thou givest him not warning, nor speakest to warn the wicked from his wicked way to save his life, the same wicked man shall die in his iniquity. But his blood will I require at thine hand. Yet if thou warn the wicked, and he turn not from his wickedness, nor from his wicked way, he shall die in his iniquity, for thou hast delivered thy soul. Again, when a righteous man doth turn from his righteousness and commit iniquity, and I lay a stumbling block before him, he shall die. Because thou hast not given him warning, he shall die in his sin, and his righteousness which he hath done shall not be remembered. But his blood will I require at thine hand. Nevertheless, if thou warn the righteous man, that the righteous sin not, and he doth not sin, he shall surely live, because he is warned. Also thou hast delivered thy soul. And the hand of the Lord was there upon me, and he said unto me, Arise, go forth into the plain, and I will there talk with thee. Then I arose and went forth into the plain, and behold, the glory of the Lord stood there, as the glory which I saw by the river of Kibar, and I fell on my face. Then the Spirit entered into me, and set me upon my feet, and spake with me, and said unto me, Go, shut thyself within thine house. But thou, O son of man, behold, they shall put bands upon thee, and shall bind thee with them, and thou shalt not go out among them. And I will make thy tongue cleave to the roof of thy mouth, that thou shalt be dumb, and shalt not be to them a reprover, for they are a rebellious house. But when I speak with thee, I will open thy mouth, and thou shalt say unto them, Thus saith the Lord God. He that heareth, let him hear, and he that forbeareth, let him forbear. For they are a rebellious house. Chapter 4. Thou also, son of man, take thee a tile, and lay it before thee, and portray upon it the city, even Jerusalem, and lay siege against it, and build a fort against it, and cast a mount against it. Set the camp also against it, and set battering rams against it round about. Moreover, take thou unto thee an iron pan, and set it for a wall of iron between thee and the city, and set thy face against it, and it shall be besieged, and thou shalt lay siege against it. This shall be a sign to the house of Israel. Lie thou also upon thy left side, and lay the iniquity of the house of Israel upon it. According to the number of the days that thou shalt lie upon it, thou shalt bear their iniquity. For I have laid upon thee the years of their iniquity, according to the number of the days, 390 days. So shalt thou bear the iniquity of the house of Israel. And when thou hast accomplished them, lie again on thy right side, and thou shalt bear the iniquity of the house of Judah 40 days. I have appointed thee each day for a year.

0: Wherefore thou shalt set thy face toward the siege of Jerusalem, and thine arm shall be uncovered, and thou shalt prophesy against it. And behold, I will lay bands upon thee, and thou shalt not turn thee from one side to another till thou hast ended the days of thy siege. Take thou also unto thee wheat, and barley, and beans, and lentils, and millet, and fitches, and put them in one vessel, and make thee bread thereof, according to the number of the days that thou shalt lie upon thy side. 390 days shalt thou eat thereof. And thy meat which thou shalt eat shall be by weight 20 shekels a day. From time to time shalt thou eat it. Thou shalt drink also water by measure, the sixth part of an hin. From time to time shalt thou drink. And thou shalt eat it as barley cakes, and thou shalt bake it with dung that cometh out of man in their sight. And the Lord said, Even thus shall the children of Israel eat their defiled bread among the Gentiles, whither I will drive them. Then said I, Ah, Lord God, behold, my soul hath not been polluted. For from my youth up even till now have I not eaten of that which dieth of itself, or is torn in pieces, neither came there abominable flesh into my mouth. Then he said unto me, Lo, I have given thee cow's dung for man's dung, and thou shalt prepare thy bread therewith. Moreover he said unto me, Son of man, behold, I will break the staff of bread in Jerusalem, and they shall eat bread by weight and with care, and they shall drink water by measure and with astonishment, that they may want bread and water, and be astonished one with another, and consume away for their iniquity. Chapter 5. And thou, son of man, take thee a sharp knife, take thee a barber's razor, and cause it to pass upon thine head and upon thy beard. Then take thee balances to weigh and divide the hair. Thou shalt burn with fire a third part in the midst of the city when the days of the siege are fulfilled, and thou shalt take a third part and smite about it with a knife, and a third part thou shalt scatter in the wind, and I will draw out a sword after them. Thou shalt also take thereof a few in number, and bind them in thy skirts. Then take of them again, and cast them into the midst of the fire, and burn them in the fire. For thereof shall a fire come forth into all the house of Israel. Thus saith the Lord God, This is Jerusalem. I have set it in the midst of the nations and countries that are round about her. And she hath changed my judgments into wickedness more than the nations, and my statutes more than the countries that are round about her. For they have refused my judgments and my statutes, they have not walked in them. Therefore thus saith the Lord God, Because ye multiplied more than the nations that are round about you, and have not walked in my statutes, neither have kept my judgments, neither have done according to the judgments of the nations that are round about you, therefore thus saith the Lord God, Behold, I, even I, am against thee, and will execute judgments in the midst of thee in the sight of the nations. And I will do in thee that which I have not done, and whereunto I will not do any more the like, because of all thine abominations. Therefore the fathers shall eat the sons in the midst of thee, and the sons shall eat their fathers. And I will execute judgments in thee, and the whole remnant of thee will I scatter into all the winds. Wherefore, as I live, saith the Lord God, Surely because thou hast defiled my sanctuary with all thy detestable things and with all thine abominations, therefore will I also diminish thee. Neither shall mine eyes spare, neither will I have any pity. A third part of thee shall die with the pestilence, and with the famine shall they be consumed in the midst of thee. And a third part shall fall by the sword round about thee. And I will scatter a third part into all the winds, and I will draw out a sword after them. Thus shall mine anger be accomplished, and I will cause my fury to rest upon them, and I will be comforted. And they shall know that I, the Lord, have spoken it in my zeal, when I have accomplished my fury in them. Moreover, I will make thee waste, and a reproach among the nations that are round about thee, in the sight of all that pass by. So it shall be a reproach and a taunt, an instruction and an astonishment unto the nations that are round about thee, when I shall execute judgments in thee in anger and in fury and in furious rebukes. I, the Lord, have spoken it. When I shall send upon them the evil arrows of famine, which shall be for their destruction, and which I will send to destroy you, and I will increase the famine upon you, and will break your staff of bread. So will I send upon you famine and evil beasts, and they shall bereave thee. And pestilence and blood shall pass through thee, and I will bring the sword upon thee. I, the Lord, have spoken it.
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For in due season, we will reap. 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Okay? Hey, I'm going to

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1: Celebrating faith, family, and fatherhood. 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

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I know that you've been putting in the hours, doing the right things, serving your family and sowing good seeds, but you're looking around and you're wondering, when is the harvest coming?

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listeners, the light walkers, the heart beaters, and so many more listeners. 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

on the throne, loving that, and your Wednesday weather, 90 degrees. Yes. Humidity is at 69%, and that wind is moving at 7 miles per hour.

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KOK is and continues to be a gospel station for every generation. We are the heart of gospel music.

invisible. And you? Abby, what are you talking about? Why are you saying those? Because it's true. And the Bible reminds us in 1 Corinthians 6 and 19 that our bodies are not the temple, but it's the temple of the Holy Spirit. And God has given us these bodies as vessels for purpose, for ministry, and for service. And if you're going to fulfill, you know, your assignment, you've got to take care of that temple. So let me give you a couple of practical things that you can do, okay?

all of the difference. And to literally, you know, save your life, right? And of course, I need you to make sure that you are staying hydrated and keep moving, because I know that you know that small changes can

therapist, okay? You don't have to carry that weight and that burden by yourself, all right? Want you to know that, man, your health is so important, and today we need to take one step toward better health, all right? Make that appointment, drink that water, take that walk, and have that conversation, because your health matters. Yes, it really does, okay?

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No, like, for real. And I'm so excited that you got the memo, and you continue to listen to the best in gospel music, yes, because there's a remote connection. 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
0: Shout out to all the men out there training up their children in the way that you grow. 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Happy Father's Day. From KOKA, the heart of gospel.
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KOK is and continues to be a gospel station for every generation. We are the heart of gospel music.

and 3 nominations at the 2026 BET Awards. Yes, the Grammy-winning singer says that she was considered stepping away from music, but chose to continue her ministry through song. Yes, thank you, God, for that. Congratulations to gospel artist Tasha Leonard.

Star, became together recently as Brandon Lake and CeCe Wynn shared the stage in Nashville, demonstrating the power of unity across the body of Christ. Oh, yes, the body of Christ. Thanking God for the body of Christ. And you are a part of that. Yes. Well, you know, also know that Louisiana owns

as well. But you know that some other things are happening in the news that I want you to know about. This is officially Black Gospel Music Heritage Month, and we are celebrating the rhythm of the choir stands and the legendary quartets that have built the soundtrack of our faith. And you know, I want you to

some amazing young people who are doing some awesome things. Yes, that's our Youth and Young Adult of the Month, our Church of the Month. And I want you to know we're saying a big congratulations to the Impact Church, along with Bishop Basil Mason, for being our Church of the Month for June. And yes, this is being brought to you by Shreveport.

half the class of 2026 graduating summa cum laude. I'm a member of Phi Theta Kappa, and just know this, her achievements are a testament to her hard work, her perseverance, and her strong character. Want you to know that our youth and young adult of the month is being brought to you by attorney Shante Wells, all right? Hey, keep it up right here. We've got some more music, information, and inspiration.

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0: Introducing All Rise, Celebration Justice in Black Robes, a powerful recognition honoring 156 years of judges who broke barriers, upheld justice, defended rights, and paved the way for generations to rise. Throughout the month of June, we will recognize and celebrate distinguished judges in Caddo Parish whose leadership, service, and commitment to justice continue to make this 156-year legacy even more powerful and meaningful for future generations. Honoring members of the judiciary, including Judge Ramona Emanuel, Judge Corella R. Stewart, Judge John Mosley, Judge Reed Casey Jones, Judge Shonda Stone, Judge Shiva M. Sims, Judge Carl Stewart, Judge Jerry Edwards, Judge Raymond Lafitte, and Judge Brittany Bass Arvey. From city court to juvenile court, family court to federal court, appellate leadership to community impact, we celebrate excellence, integrity, courage, and the enduring legacy of justice in Black Robe. This special initiative is proudly sponsored by Attorney Shante Wells, Jackson & Young Law Firm, Felicia Hamilton, Attorney at Law, and the Black Lawyers Association.
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tools we are using, is, and it all comes through the power of God. Yes, the grace of God, the strength of God, the help of God. My goodness, you're going to win, okay? I just need you to just continue to go through understanding that it's working together for you guys, all right? I want you to make sure you get over to KOKA.AM because we've got some amazing things that are happening, and I want you to be reminded.

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Thank you for saving me. In Jesus' name it is that I pray. Amen. I pray that prayer, believe it by faith. I need you to know that I

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Be empowered and let your light so shine, all right? May the Lord bless and keep you. May he make his face to shine upon you and be gracious unto you. May the Lord lift up his countenance upon you and give you the peace that you need, the strength that you need, the help that you need, the protection and provisions that you need, all right? Let you know that I love you. Yes, I really do, okay? But I know that the Father loves you more.

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Row Omega and Friends and your number one gospel station proudly presents the 39th annual Let the Good Times Roll Festival Gospel Celebration. 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